0: central bank at this moment, and you're going to see no changes on that.
1: The previous Fed chair, Jerome Powell, had run up against President Trump's desire for an interest rate cut. Multi-day warnings of extreme heat landed in New York, Boston, and Philadelphia on Wednesday as sultry weather pushed east just ahead of 4th of July celebrations in a region that revels in its role as a historic hub of U.S. independence. On Wall Street, the Dow down by 13 points, the Nasdaq dropped 173, the S&P lower by 16. This is SRN News. In our ongoing SRN News series titled Faith and Freedom, we hear from Brad Brandon, founder and CEO of Across Nigeria, an organization bringing aid and relief to persecuted Christians in that country. He shares today how America is unique to the rest of the world in both benevolence and security.
2: We historically have been a country that has helped people who can't help themselves. We have made the world a better place. I think that's the importance of the United States, is God has placed us in such a elevated position in the entire world that we can make a difference for people who are really suffering. We're the only country that can do that. We are the greatest force for good in the entire world. That's what America 250 is about.
1: Brad Brandon adds he's thankful for the current administration, which has moved to help address the atrocities committed in Nigeria. This is SRN News. Tech stocks send the markets lower.
3: Major indexes closed lower on Wall Street as drops for several big tech companies weighed on the market. The S&P 500 slipped 0.2% Wednesday. That was the eighth loss for the index in the last 11 days. The Dow edged down 13 points. That's barely changed in percent terms. The Nasdaq Composite fell 0.7%. Several AI-related companies, including Micron Technology, fell. The big semiconductor company gave up 10.6%. Micron's stock has still more than tripled so far this year. Treasury yields rose a bit in the bond market. Crude oil prices fell. Seth Sutel in New York.
1: The latest disclosure report listing President Donald Trump's financial holdings shows he took in about $1.2 billion last year from crypto holdings, overshadowing a real estate business that first brought him fame. More details at SRNnews.com. From Washington, I'm Keith Peters.
4: Here's your Truth Radio WTGF 90.5 weather bug forecast for the Gulf Coast. Overnight, mostly clear with a low around 79. On Thursday, sunny with a high near 94. Heat index values as high as 105. Mostly clear on Thursday night with a low around 79. On Friday, sunny with a high near 94. Mostly clear on Friday night with a low around 79. On Independence Day, there is a 20% chance of showers and thunderstorms after 1 p.m. Sunny with a high near 93. 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
7: So many Christians are folding up when they ought to be standing up. 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
6: Welcome to Love Worth Finding, featuring the profound truth of the gospel presented in the timeless teaching of pastor and author Adrian Rogers. If we stand up for Jesus, we'll be persecuted. The only way to escape it is to compromise, to conform to this world. Instead, we must decide now that we will learn to stand for Jesus no matter what happens. If you have your Bible, turn now to Matthew chapter 5. We'll begin in verse 10. Once again, here's Adrian Rogers with Learning to Stand for Jesus.
7: Now, in this passage before us, Jesus Christ is talking about the persecution that every mother's child who loves the Lord Jesus Christ will receive if they stand for Him. Let's look for a moment at the reasons for this persecution. And the first reason is the life that we show. Look, if you will, in verse 10. Blessed are they which are persecuted. Now watch this. For righteousness' sake, for theirs is the kingdom of heaven. The world will persecute you if you live a lifestyle of righteousness, if that is the life that you show. Why are we persecuted? Number one, the life that we show. Number two, the lies that we suffer. Look again in verse 11. Blessed are ye when men shall revile you and persecute you and say all manner of evil against you falsely for my sake. They will tell lies about you. They will say things about you that are not true. I remind you that the most righteous person who ever lived, obviously, was Jesus. And how did they crucify him? With false witnesses. They lied about the Lord Jesus Christ. And then a third reason, and the major reason, is the Lord we serve. Look again in verse 11. Blessed are ye when men shall revile you and persecute you and say all manner of evil against you falsely for my sake. The Lord we serve, that's the reason that we are persecuted. Now, this world hates Jesus. You say, oh, no, Pastor. No, the world loves Jesus. Well, let's get it straight. The world has no qualms with the baby Jesus. The merchants are happy for the baby Jesus. You can walk through the mall and you can see the manger scenes and so forth. And the world loves the baby Jesus. Why? Who doesn't love a baby? What a sweet story that is. The little baby Jesus there in the crib. The merchants love Jesus. I'll tell you why. Because they are making gazillions on the baby Jesus. The birth of Jesus that we celebrate. The world does not hate the baby Jesus. No, not at all. And also the world doesn't hate the Jesus who healed the sick. The world does not hate the Jesus who fed the multitudes. The world doesn't hate that Jesus. As a matter of fact, again, millions of dollars have been raised to help feed the multitudes and to heal the sick. And everybody says that is a good thing. But why does the world hate Jesus? May I tell you very clearly and plainly? Because Jesus came, and he himself said so, to destroy the works of the devil. Now, Jesus came against liquor and abortion and pornography and pride and racism and hatred. Jesus is against that. And because of that, the world hates Jesus. Put in your margin, John chapter 15, verses 19 through 22. Jesus said, if ye were of the world would love his own. That is, just be worldly and the world will love you. But because ye are not of the world, but I've chosen you out of the world, therefore the world hateth you. Remember the word that I said unto you, the servant is not greater than his Lord. Do you think you're better than Jesus? Do you think the reason that you're not persecuted is that you're better than Jesus? The servant is not greater than his Lord. If they have persecuted me, they will also persecute you. If they kept my saying, they will keep yours also. But all these things will they do unto you for my name's sake, because they know not him that sent me. Now, if I had not come and spoken unto them, they had not sinned, but now they have no cloak for the sin. That's it. Jesus came to condemn sin. Jesus exposed their sin, and they hated him, and they still hate him. He came to destroy the works of the devil. Why are you persecuted? The life that we show, the lies that we suffer, and the Lord that we serve. It's right there in this passage of Scripture. That's why we're going to be persecuted. Now, what is the result of this persecution? Look now in chapter 5, Matthew chapter 5, verse 11. Blessed are ye when men shall revile you and persecute you and say all manner of evil against you falsely for my sake. Now, what are the results of this? Well, first of all, they're going to be personal insults. They're going to revile you. They're going to say some things about you that are not very flattering. You will find yourself the butt of jokes. Secondly, it may be physical intimidation. Look again, it says they will persecute you there in verse 11. There are people right now in prison, right now, because they have stood against sin, stood up for the unborn. They are persecuted. They are in prison. And there will also be social injustice. Social injustice. They will say all manner of evil against you falsely for my sake. This injustice is going to come from the religious world. They're going to bring you before councils and synagogues. And the religious world will persecute you. Not only will it come from the religious world, it will come from the governmental world. Look in verse 9 of this chapter, Mark 13. Ye shall be brought before rulers and kings for my sake. This world system is loaded against Jesus. The ACLU has said in California, and I quote them, it is our position that teaching that monogamous heterosexual intercourse within a marriage is a traditional American value is an unconstitutional establishment of a religious doctrine in public schools. That is, if you just teach in a public school that a traditional marriage, a man and a woman, is an American value, that is unconstitutional in America. Is that not something? Friend, this persecution is here. It may come from the religious world. It may come from the governmental world. It may come from your own family. It may be domestic persecution. Now, again, you have your Bible open to Matthew chapter 5. But here in Mark chapter 13 and verse 12, it says, the brother shall betray the brother to death, and the father the son, and children shall rise up against their parents, and shall cause them to be put to death. You may be persecuted by those closest to you, family members. And some of you right now are suffering that kind of persecution. Not infrequently am I called upon to counsel with or give advice to people who find this animus in their own families. They're hated. They're persecuted in their families. The persecution will come from the religious world. It will come from the governmental world. It will come from the domestic world. That's black print on white paper. Now, finally, what should be our response? We've talked about the reasons and the results. What is our response? How should we respond in these last days to the persecution that is going to get worse and worse and worse? Number one, we should learn to reign, R-E-I-G-N, reign in life. Look in verse 10. We're back to chapter 5, Matthew 5. Look in verse 10. When we are persecuted, God says, for ours is the kingdom of heaven. The scripture literally says, concerning the persecuted, for theirs is the kingdom of heaven. We have a kingdom. We reign with Christ in life, the Bible says. When these people persecute us, remember who we are. We're children of the kingdom. And because we're children of the kingdom, we should reign in life. There are three levels of life. First of all, there is the hellish level that returns evil for good. Then there is the human level that returns evil for evil and good for good. Then there's the heavenly level that returns good for evil. Now, you in Matthew chapter 5, fast forward to verse 43. Ye have heard that it hath been said, thou shalt love thy neighbor and hate thine enemy. But I say unto you, love your enemies, bless them that curse you, do good to them that hate you, pray for them which despitefully use you and persecute you. He's still on the subject of persecution. That ye may be the children of your Father which is in heaven. For he maketh his sun to rise upon the evil and on the good, and sendeth rain on the just and the unjust. When they persecute us, we're not to try to get even. Here we are up here in the kingdom. Here they are down here in the world. And they persecute us. Well, we say, I'm going to get even with them. Now watch this. What do we do when we get even? That's what we do when we get even. We leave our status. We leave our position. And no longer are we reigning with the Lord Jesus Christ. I read a book one time called Some Dogs I Have Known. It was written by an old Methodist preacher, Bob Shuler. Bob Shuler was in a town one time holding a revival meeting, and he was getting some criticism. But he happened to be standing there outside of a restaurant, and he saw a strange sight in the road. There was a massive bulldog. You know how they walk like this. Big jaws, big shoulder muscles. And he's walking down the street, this old bulldog is. And right behind him was a little feist, a little dog, a little yapping mutt. And that dog was yapping at this bulldog's heels and snarling and yapping and barking. The old bulldog just kept on walking. He could have snapped him in two with one bite, but he just kept on walking. Paid no attention to this yapping mutt. Shuler went back and wrote these words. I did not laugh. I went to my room and said my prayers. I prayed, oh God, whatever that bulldog's got, I want. Oh, for the ability to walk with strong tread straight ahead. And let them yap and snarl, growl and bark to their heart's content. He then pointed out that we need men whom the acclaim or howling threat of the multitude do not move. Men who walk on amid criticism, condemnation, anathema, cursings, content to know that in their very molding and making there's something, listen to this, so royal as to defend them forever against such mouthings. Men who are too tall for stooping. Men whose ears are too close to heaven to hear the little growls from the throats of the worm-like things of earth. That's a good lesson from a bulldog. They will yap at you. Listen, you reign in life. Don't forget who you are. You're children of the kingdom. And not only do you reign in life, you rejoice in the Lord. Again in verse 12, look at it again. Rejoice, rejoice, and be exceeding glad. You're to rejoice in the Lord. This word rejoice actually has the idea of leaping and dancing. Don't sit in the corner and feel sorry for yourself. Don't suck your thumb. Why? Think of the company we resemble. For so persecuted they the prophets which were before you. When I get to heaven, I don't want to meet the Apostle Paul and he say, Adrian, where are your scars? I said, well, I didn't get any scars. I don't want to be ashamed. I want to be a prophet. Don't you want to be a prophet? They persecuted the prophets. There's a company we resemble. There's a character we reveal that we're living for Jesus. There's a compensation we receive. Great is your reward in heaven. I learned to sing a long time ago, it pays to serve Jesus. It pays every day. It pays every step of the way. You know, if I got no other pay except to remind people of Jesus, that would be enough. In the early part of the book of Acts, there were some disciples who were being persecuted. And they'd been put in prison, they'd been beaten. But they kept on preaching Jesus. You might as well have told the sun not to shine as to tell these men not to preach Jesus. And the Bible says of those who were persecuting them that they departed from the presence of the council. And the people in the council marveled that they were fishermen, unlearned. Now listen to this. And took knowledge of them that they had been with Jesus. They'd been persecuted. But they reacted in such a way that the people of this world said, they are like the Lord Jesus Christ. Now, what do you do when you're persecuted? You reign in life. Number two, you simply stay true to the Lord Jesus Christ and rejoice in the Lord. And finally, listen, you release love. Love. Love to those who persecute you. Look again in Matthew chapter 5, verse 44. But I say unto you, love your enemies. Bless them that curse you. Do good to them that hate you. And pray for them which despitefully use you and persecute you, that ye may be the children of your Father, which is in heaven. Release love. Release love. Now, this will be so much easier if you do the first two things. If you will reign in life, understand who you are, then you can release love. And this love is not mere sympathy. It's doing good to them. Notice what he says. See, God makes it to rain upon the just and the unjust. Don't say, well, I'm going to treat some people nice because they're good people and other people wrong because they persecute me. Be like God and love them. Aren't you glad that God loves sinners? Where would we be if he didn't love us? These people are blind. They don't have life. They don't understand. As a matter of fact, the Bible says in the last days, those that kill us will think they do God service. They are blind. And they need love. And we need to treat them as God has treated us. Last example, and I'll close this message. There was a preacher. Well, actually, it was a deacon. His name was Stephen. My son Stephen is named after this man. He was a powerful preacher of the Word of God. And they could not controvert him. They could not change him. They could not intimidate him. So they stoned him to death. Can you imagine what it would be like to be stoned for death? Well, that's persecution. They stoned him to death. And there was a young man there holding the garments of these who were doing the stoning. You know, you take off your coat to do something like that. And this man was standing there holding the garments. His name was Saul. Later on, he became Paul, the mightiest Christian missionary theologian that the world has ever known. He was changed. What changed him? The way Stephen died. Stephen, as he was dying, looked up to heaven and said, Lord Jesus, Lord Jesus, don't lay this terrible thing, charge this terrible thing to their account. Lord Jesus, have mercy upon them. Saul never forgot that. When Jesus met Saul on the road to Damascus, Jesus said, it's hard for you to kick against the ox goad, isn't it? What was goading this man? What was goading him? What was it that gave him this disquietude? It was the face of a man that shined like an angel, who released love when he was persecuted. We are going to be persecuted. Yea, all that will live godly in Christ Jesus shall suffer persecution. My brothers and my sisters, we need to believe this. But how much more do we need to teach our children to stand up for Jesus? Ye soldiers of the cross, teach them, show them. These are days of golden opportunity to share the Lord Jesus Christ. Would you say, Lord Jesus, because you died for me, help me to live for you, and if necessary, to die for you and to die with you. May I die to this world before I die physically. Teach me, Lord, to be different. Don't let the world intimidate me. Don't let me live by political correctness. Help me to stand tall and not to be afraid. Oh, Lord, you've said in nothing are we to be terrified by our adversaries. Jesus suffered for me, for you, persecution, that we might be saved. He took our sins upon him and died in agony and blood upon the cross. And our sin debt has been paid in full. We're not saved because we suffer. We're saved because Jesus suffered. He paid our sin debt. And we can receive that as a free gift. If it's a gift, it must be free. The wages of sin is death, but the gift of God is eternal life. Would you like to receive that gift today? Would you? Would you like that eternal life? Would you like to know that your sins are forgiven, that Christ is in your heart, that heaven is your home, would you like to know it? Would you like to be a real Christian? Let me lead you in a prayer, and I want you to pray this prayer after me, but make it your prayer. Dear God, thank you for loving me. Thank you for allowing Jesus to die for me on the cross. Lord Jesus, thank you for shedding your blood to pay my sin debt. Thank you for going through such agony for me. Now, Lord Jesus, you died to save me and you promised to save me if I would trust you. I do trust you. Come into my heart. Forgive my sin. Cleanse me. Save me. And begin now to make me the person you want me to be. And give me the courage to stand up for you. In your name I pray. Amen.
8: 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When you're persecuted, rejoice in the Lord and respond in love. 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
1: With SRN News, I'm Keith Peters in Washington. President Trump visited North Dakota on Wednesday to see the newly built Theodore Roosevelt Presidential Library, a massive facility exploring the life of America's 26th president. In remarks, President Trump says Theodore Roosevelt was special.
2: Today we come to the heartland of America to pay tribute to a man who embodied the heart and soul and fight and spirit of our country as much as anyone who ever lived.
1: Trump says Theodore Roosevelt defied doctors who told him to take it easy due to health issues like asthma.
2: And he did just the opposite. He had a frickin' wild life, right? He was wild. He just didn't want to take that. He didn't want to listen to his doctor. He didn't want to be quiet. He wanted to be great.
1: Trump described Roosevelt as the embodiment of the American spirit, praising his toughness as a leader and outdoorsman. Seabirds in California are being affected by rising world temperatures.
3: Scientists say a persistent marine heat wave has shrunk the band of cold, nutrient-rich surface water where krill, anchovies, and sardines thrive near the shore.
4: Warmer water drives fish away.
3: International Bird Rescue CEO J.D. Bergeron.
4: If birds hunt in that area, their fish are just not there.
3: Scientists are afraid that the die-off of birds could worsen with El Nino, the natural warming of parts of the Central Pacific that alters weather worldwide and spikes global temperatures formed in June.
4: We should be concerned. The environment is not the way it normally is.
3: I'm Haya Pinjwani.
1: On Wall Street today, the Dow Jones Industrial Average down by 13 points. The NASDAQ Composite Index dropped 173, with the S&P 500 lower by 16 points. This is SR.

0: RN News. The PCUSA rejects monogamy.
1: A committee of the Presbyterian Church USA has declared a proposed amendment that would have required all clergy to be in monogamous relationships out of order, but did refer it for, quote, future study. The amendment was greeted with vigorous opposition from LGBT groups within the PCUSA, claiming it was designed to restrict the lifestyle choices of homosexuals. Critics say the denomination is actually flirting with polyamory, as are some others. Michael Harrington reporting.
0: Details are being revealed of a new Bible curriculum approved last month for use in Texas public schools. Picture book stories for elementary students, including David and Goliath and Daniel and the Lion's Den, are on the required reading list. By fourth grade, students will encounter passages about Jesus in the New Testament. By middle school, students will read several passages about Christ, including the Sermon on the Mount. This is SRN News. A murder case in Georgia involves the family of NFL player Calais Campbell.
2: Law enforcement in Atlanta have arrested the brother of Ravens defensive lineman Calais Campbell. Ciara Campbell is charged with murdering his mother after police found Nateel Campbell's body at her Atlanta home Tuesday during a welfare check. In a 911 call released by police, an unidentified man can be heard asking for a welfare check, telling a dispatcher he's trying to get inside his mother's house.
3: Brother's, he's mentally ill. He's been diagnosed with schizophrenia and some other things. He stays with my mother.
2: The caller says the brother inside had said their mother left, but a neighbor's camera footage shows that she hadn't. The family is requesting privacy while they grieve. I'm Jennifer King.
0: Martial arts icon Bruce Lee, who was born in San Francisco, will become the first Chinese American in California history with an annual namesake day. More details at srnnews.com. 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
4: Here's your Truth Radio WTGF 90.5 weather bug forecast for the Gulf Coast. Overnight, mostly clear with a low around 79. On Thursday, sunny with a high near 94. Heat index values as high as 105. Mostly clear on Thursday night with a low around 79. On Friday, sunny with a high near 94. Mostly clear on Friday night with a low around 79. On Independence Day, there is a 20% chance of showers and thunderstorms after 1 p.m., sunny with a high near 93. 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
2: 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Overnight, mostly clear with a low around 79. On Thursday, sunny with a high near 94. Heat index values as high as 105. Mostly clear on Thursday night with a low around 79. On Friday, sunny with a high near 94. Mostly clear on Friday night with a low around 79. On Independence Day, there is a 20% chance of showers and thunderstorms after 1 p.m. Sunny with a high near 93. 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
1: With SR News, I'm Keith Peters in Washington. Several children are rescued from deplorable conditions in Ohio.
2: Authorities say 16 children from the same family who were rescued from a rundown home in rural Ohio were living in horrific conditions and confined to just one room over much of the past 4 years. Benton County Prosecutor William Archer says the case is not a human trafficking case.
3: This is clearly involved a multi-generational family in a very limited situation.
2: Investigators say some of the children discovered were unable to speak. The children's parents and two grandparents are now charged with felony child endangerment. Sound courtesy WSYX. I'm Lisa Dwyer.
1: House conservatives derailed the GOP agenda in a Save America Act showdown on Capitol Hill Tuesday. This comes as President Trump urged the group to stop grandstanding.
4: More than a dozen conservatives in the House continued their blockade in protest of the stalled Save America Act in the Senate. Lawmakers voting 198 to 224 against advancing a bunch of legislative items, including a must-pass defense bill that will be paired with the Save America Act. 14 Republicans voting no. Among the holdouts, Florida's Anna Paulina Luna, Chip Roy from Texas, Thomas Massey from Kentucky, and Lauren Boebert of Colorado. House Speaker Mike Johnson calling the hardball tactics self-defeating for Republicans and the president's agenda.
1: Correspondent Laura Winters reporting. The Trump administration has sued California and Virginia over new laws in both states that restrict the sale of semi-automatic firearms. The two separate lawsuits filed Wednesday by the Justice Department in federal court say the laws violate the Second Amendment. On Wall Street, the Dow down by 13 points. This is SRN News. California lawmakers consider expanding abortion. Correspondent Michael Harrington reports.
5: The state assembly has passed and sent on to the Senate a bill that would provide all public school teachers 14 weeks of paid leave so they can go get an abortion. Under terms of the legislation, the teachers would not have to pay for their abortion leave out of their regular vacation or sick time. While a growing number of states are passing laws to restrict abortion, California and several others are doing all they can to make terminating a pregnancy easier. Michael Harrington reporting.
1: A sweeping draft report by President Trump's religion.

0: Religious Liberty Commission argues that separation of church and state does not mean the banishing of religion from public life, but rather keeping church and state in a kind of balance. The report touts the value of religion to society in terms of providing humanitarian work, anchoring families, and acting as a conscience monitoring government. This is SRN News. California wants to make food labels less confusing by banning sell-by dates. Correspondent Rich Thomason reports.
1: The new law requires manufacturers to use just two labels, best if used by for peak quality and used by for safety. This change aims to reduce food waste and emissions. California is the first state to standardize labels, with New York following suit. Other states are considering similar laws. The confusion over labels has led to significant food waste, with nearly 20% of food wasted due to unclear labeling. Advocates believe this simple change can make a big impact. Rich Thomason reporting.
0: Two people have gotten to the top of the Empire State Building's antenna and unfurled a banner about the power of love before starting to descend. They have since been arrested. More details at SRNnews.com. From Washington, I'm Keith Peters reporting.
2: Here's your Truth Radio WTGF 90.5 weather bug forecast for the Gulf Coast. Overnight, mostly clear with a low around 79. On Thursday, sunny with a high near 94. Heat index values as high as 105. Mostly clear on Thursday night with a low around 79. On Friday, sunny with a high near 94. Mostly clear on Friday night with a low around 79. On Independence Day, there is a 20% chance of showers and thunderstorms after 1 p.m. Sunny with a high near 93. 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
2: Here's your Truth Radio WTGF 90.5 weather bug forecast for the Gulf Coast. Overnight, mostly clear with a low around 79. On Thursday, sunny with a high near 94. Heat index values as high as 105. Mostly clear on Thursday night with a low around 79. On Friday, sunny with a high near 94. Mostly clear on Friday night with a low around 79. On Independence Day, there is a 20% chance of showers and thunderstorms after 1 p.m. Sunny with a high near 93. 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

play the part. She looks over me to see if I'm okay. I call her mom. She's an angel.

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1: With SRN News, I'm Keith Peters in Washington. Iranian state TV says a foreign container ship ran aground in the Strait of Hormuz using an unapproved route.
2: The Iranian state TV report appeared aimed at underlining Tehran's claims to control the Strait of Hormuz, which the world has long considered an international waterway. It saw a fifth of all oil and natural gas pass through it in peacetime. Iran has used its ability to choke off the waterway as a key source of leverage since the war began, disrupting global markets for energy and other critical goods. Talks are ongoing in Qatar to end the Iran war, with the U.S. and Iranian negotiators present. I'm Charles Ledesma.
1: A Democratic member of Congress is calling for a federal investigation into the rent-now, pay-later industry, Bob Agnew reports.
3: Representative Maxwell Frost of Florida has sent a letter to the Consumer Financial Protection Bureau asking the agency to investigate the companies for potential violations of consumer protection laws. He also wants to know whether landlords are pushing tenants toward those services. The industry allows renters to split monthly payments but often includes fees. Frost argues those products resemble payday loans and is calling for more in the way of transparency. Bob Agnew reporting.
1: A daredevil couple has been arrested after scaling the Empire State Building's antenna and unfurling a banner about the power of love and peace. It was apparently part of an audacious high-altitude marriage proposal. The Russian climbers go by Angela Nikolaou and Ivan Birkas. They were arrested on burglary, reckless endangerment, and other charges. On Wall Street, a down day with the Dow dropping 13 points, the Nasdaq lower by 173, the S&P 500 lower by 16. This is SRN News.
4: Foundations of Freedom, a look at America's founding principles and the leaders who shaped our nation.
5: March 4th, 1865, the Civil War was nearing its end. The nation was exhausted, divided, and grieving. On that day, President Abraham Lincoln delivered his second inaugural address, just 700 words spoken in about 7 minutes. 41 days later, Lincoln would be assassinated. Yet the words he spoke that day still echo through history. In that brief address, Lincoln referenced God 14 times, spoke of prayer, and quoted scripture repeatedly. He reminded Americans that both sides of the conflict shared a common faith, saying both read the same Bible and pray to the same God, and each invokes his aid against the other. Lincoln understood that political division alone could not explain the nation's crisis. More than 160 years later, America still wrestles with division, truth, and our dependence on God. The question is whether we'll remember the wisdom Lincoln left behind.
1: The status of a pop star's wedding to a Kansas City football star has New York City taking notice. We hear more on

0: The story from correspondent Ed Donahue reporting from the Big Apple.
1: It's what Swifties have been waiting to hear. Enforcement source tells the AP Taylor Swift and Travis Kelce will celebrate their wedding at Madison Square Garden Friday night. A smaller rehearsal dinner is planned for the night before. Nothing has been publicly confirmed by the couple. NYPD Commissioner Jessica Tisch mentioned this.
2: I would be remiss not to mention an event that we are tracking at Madison Square Garden on Friday night.
1: New York Mayor Zohran Mamdani also confirmed a permit was filed for a large event, adding there isn't anything to share beyond that. I'm Ed Donahue.
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3: Here's your Truth Radio WTGF 90.5 weather bug forecast for the Gulf Coast. Overnight, mostly clear with a low around 79. On Thursday, sunny with the high near 94. Heat index values as high as 105. Mostly clear on Thursday night with the low around 79. On Friday, sunny with the high near 94. Mostly clear on Friday night with the low around 79. On Independence Day, there is a 20% chance of showers and thunderstorms after 1 p.m. Sunny with the high near 93. 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
5: Well, hello, everybody. Woo! Hey! For the 569th time, we welcome you and all our friends around the globe to another smashing edition of Bill Gaither's Homecoming Radio.
6: Smashing.
5: It's the place where the music has the flow, but the chatter makes it go. Mm-hmm. And we're all gathered here at Gaither's Golf Grounds for our annual drive and divot disconnect. We have Kevy's on the tee.
7: Yep,
5: Troy's in the trap.
7: I am.
5: And Joe, he's practicing his backswing banjo. Yeah. And William, the Phantom of the Freeway, is ready to strut his stuff on this international.
7: There's always hope, Dave. Trust me when I say there is hope in every day.
8: The recent winner of the Swing is the Thing Award. It is...
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8: I wish any of that made sense.
5: Yeah. I was waiting for the whole band, the signature song, Gordon Moe. William, it's going to be a tee to green kind of day.
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6: I don't know. We'll call Tootie Green and get this thing going. Here's the entire group singing, I Want to Be Ready.

0: You know, there's something happens when all of those folks get together, and they've sung these songs with their individual groups, yeah. And when they come together, and they are a quartet, and they are a trio, and they're all in the same room, a spirit happens. And I think that can only happen in gospel music, mm-hmm. because we have grown up with a body of tunes
1: right.
0: that are very important to all of us.
1: That is right. Good point.
0: Signature Sound, doing a tune called Water Walking God.

0: much excitement in the air. I can feel it. Nice little award this week.
1: Hey,
0: the Shoeshine Rag Poppers meeting of Paul and Pauline's Pancake Palace in Piscataway.
1: Oh, the Rag Poppers.
0: Yeah, they gave us their Polish Won't Help Award. They said you can shine it and buff it and brush it, but it won't help because their words are plain lackluster buster.
2: Oh, really?
3: That's hurtful.
0: No kindness at all, but here is the word of the day. Gotcha. Spartostatic.
1: Let me save you the trouble.
2: Wow. Yeah. Please save you the trouble.
1: Listen up, Walter. Spartostatic. Sparta, Tennessee, actually, is the home to the International Static Festival, where folks come. That's true, Michael. They come from miles around to just stand. The Sparta Static Standoff began in 1973, just as the hokey pokey was dying down. And standing still was really beginning to catch on. Now, the Sparta Static method of weight loss is very popular. However, it does not work. And their mantra is stand still and see the salvation. Their favorite songs are Standing on the Promises, Stand by Me, and Praise God, I'm Tired.
0: Did I get that right?
2: Wow, so close.
1: All right,
2: this is weird. It means rope strength. Oh. As in, mountain climbers are always concerned about Sparta static when they climb.
1: Oh. How disappointing.
2: I know. I failed once again. I'm shocked and appalled.
4: You know what? This program's not only entertaining and fun, it's very informative. I did not know that.
2: Well, now you do.
4: And now I do know.
0: Now you do.
4: Now I do know.
5: I feel
1: Thank
5: Sparta
1: you, Walter.
5: Static.
4: I won't remember.
2: Sparta Estatic.
4: Here's Karen Peck, Mighty Big God.

0: There's a kid at school who used to bully me a lot when I was in the fifth grade. He moved from our school, so I hadn't seen him for about 6 years. Well, I ran into him recently, and as soon as he saw me, he began to apologize for being so mean back then. It was kind of an amazing moment, and his ability to say he was sorry after all these years, well, that gives me hope.
1: You know, it's probably a matter of just education. There's no room ever for bullying in any kind of way. That's a good story. I first heard Jake sing this on RCA Victor with the Statesman. The Booth Brothers, listen.

Thomas Aquinas once wrote, "In the cross of Christ there is life, protection, strength, holiness, excellence, perfection, salvation, and eternity. Without the cross, there would be none of these." Here's the Crabb family and the cross.

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1: I live in a rural area of northwest Missouri. I love Homecoming Radio. You people are wonderful and bring an uplift to my day. How sweet. Keep up the humor. Kevin is always off the wall.
2: Bing,
1: but awesome. God bless. Lydia.
0: Today he's on the wall.
3: This one's from Paul. He says, always love the show and especially the choices of music and groups. They are amazing. I love the harmony, and as a Canadian, always look forward to your live concerts north of the border. Please keep it up and keep coming to Toronto.
2: I'm the organist in our church, and some of your music just blows me away. There's so much good stuff that it's almost impossible to choose my favorite. I hear you on WGLY in Blue Earth, Minnesota, and thank you for ministering to my life. And that's from Barbara.
4: And thank you, thank you, thank you for the joy and the hope you bring into my life. It is so wonderful to worship and smile at the same time. It's the perfect gift, Janet. Thank you, Janet. This song was written originally by a man by the name of Cantrell back in 1923. And in 48, 49, the quartets started singing in different styles. The black quartets would do it rhythmically, and the white quartets would kind of slow it down to sing it. And it was around in the 50s, but until Michael English did it, probably in the 80s with the Singing Americans, maybe with the Goodman family first, but with the Singing Americans, it became very, very special. And this has got to be Michael's signature song. Here he is with the vocal band. I bowed on my knees and cried home.
5: I dream.

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0: 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What a day. What a day. 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
5: 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Wow. We appreciate every one of them. Just going to mention a few. WRVM, WSTN, WFDL, WHEM, and WMVM. Thank you. Thank you. We say
3: Lori wanted me to remind you that your spinning class starts again tonight, and you really need to start spinning.
0: I'd love to spin. I was born to spin. You know?
6: The spinners.
0: I'll be there, babe. Just keep it spinning until I get there, okay?
5: We got to go, Bill.
0: Let's go, and everybody says...
3: Salute.
0: Bye. We'll see you next week.
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1: 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Overnight, mostly clear with a low around 79. On Thursday, sunny with a high near 94. Heat index values as high as 105. Mostly clear on Thursday night with a low around 79. On Friday, sunny with a high near 94. Mostly clear on Friday night with a low around 79. On Independence Day, there is a 20% chance of showers and thunderstorms after 1 p.m. Sunny with a high near 93. 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
1: With SRN News, I'm Jason Walker. Those on the scene say it is mind-boggling, absolute devastation with horrible human suffering. The World Food Program delivering aid to quake-affected areas in Venezuela, just as a team rescued a small child in Caracas.
2: The UN Food Agency says they're distributing aid to thousands of Venezuelans affected by the June 24 earthquake, including in La Guaira, one of the most affected areas, where workers distributed food aid to residents on Wednesday. The WPF said also that they've completed a first distribution for 1,200 people. The agency adds they aim to reach 500,000 in the next 3 months, while on Tuesday afternoon, a toddler who'd been trapped for 6 days under a collapsed building was rescued. I'm Charles de Ledesma.
1: Federal Reserve Board Chairman Kevin Warsh says the Fed is intent on getting inflation to its 2% target.
3: We're going to deliver price stability in the U.S. That's what this committee has signed up to do. And our objective is to do that. The tactics, the strategy, and the rest, that's still to come.
1: And he adds the Fed will stay free of any political influence.
3: We've been an independent central bank for a very long time. We're going to be an independent central bank at this moment, and you're going to see no changes on that.
1: The previous Fed chair, Jerome Powell, of course, had run up against President Trump's desire for a rate cut. Warnings of extreme heat landing in New York, Boston, Philadelphia. Hot and muggy conditions pushing east just ahead of the 4th of July celebrations around the country. Triple-digit heat readings will be the norm, with relative humidity numbers dangerously high, in some regions 80-90%. Forecasters and doctors admit it is extremely dangerous. This is SRN News. California lawmakers consider expanding abortion.
4: The state assembly has passed and sent on to the Senate a bill that would provide all public school teachers 14 weeks of paid leave so they can go get an abortion. Under terms of the legislation, the teachers would not have to pay for their abortion leave out of their regular vacation or sick time. While a growing number of states are passing laws to restrict abortion, California and several others are doing all they can to make terminating a pregnancy easier. Michael Harrington reporting.
1: A sweeping draft report by President Trump's Religious Liberty Commission argues separation of church and state does not mean the banishing of religion from public life, but rather keeping church and state in a kind of balance. The report touts the value of religion to society in terms of providing humanitarian work, anchoring families, and acting as a conscience-monitoring government. This is SRN News. Unbelievable tragedy in Georgia, a murder case involving a family member of a longtime National Football League player. Correspondent Jennifer King says the investigation is ongoing, but a suspect has already been taken into custody.
5: Law enforcement in Atlanta have arrested the brother of Ravens defensive lineman Calais Campbell. C.R.A. Campbell is charged with murdering his mother after police found Nateel Campbell's body at her Atlanta home Tuesday during a welfare check. In a 911 call released by police, an unidentified man can be heard asking for a welfare check, telling a dispatcher he's trying to get

0: inside his mother's house.
1: Brother's, he's mentally ill. He's been diagnosed with schizophrenia and some other things. He stays with my mother.
0: The caller says the brother inside had said their mother left, but a neighbor's camera footage shows that she hadn't. The family is requesting privacy while they grieve. I'm Jennifer King.
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3: Here's your Truth Radio WTGF 90.5 weather bug forecast for the Gulf Coast. Overnight, mostly clear with a low around 79. On Thursday, sunny with a high near 94. Heat index values as high as 105. Mostly clear on Thursday night with a low around 79. On Friday, sunny with a high near 94. Mostly clear on Friday night with a low around 79. On Independence Day, there is a 20% chance of showers and thunderstorms after 1 p.m. Sunny with a high near 93. 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
2: Here's your Truth Radio WTGF 90.5 weather bug forecast for the Gulf Coast. Overnight, mostly clear with a low around 79. On Thursday, sunny with a high near 94. Heat index values as high as 105. Mostly clear on Thursday night with a low around 79. On Friday, sunny with a high near 94. Mostly clear on Friday night with a low around 79. On Independence Day, there is a 20% chance of showers and thunderstorms after 1 p.m. Sunny with a high near 93. 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
1: With SRM News, I'm Jason Walker. President Trump was in North Dakota Wednesday for the opening of the new Teddy Roosevelt Library. Here's correspondent Laura Winters.
2: We come to the heartland of America to pay tribute to a man who embodied the heart and soul and fight and spirit of our country as much as anyone who ever lived.
3: President Trump in North Dakota telling the crowd he was able to secure this land for the library when he signed a bill during his first term in office. President Trump praising the 32nd president who passed away back in 1945.
2: He's a very special man, and that's why I'm here. President Theodore Roosevelt, and he loved your community, he loved your state.
3: Laura Winters reporting.
1: U.S. and Iranian negotiators meeting separately with Qatari and Pakistani mediators, and host Qatar is reporting positive talks. Those talks and discussions have focused on ending the war and resolving issues over the Strait of Hormuz. In the meantime, a U.S. Navy helicopter making an emergency landing in the Arabian Sea. Few details, but it is known that one crew member apparently is missing. Alibaba has agreed to pay $600 million to settle a dispute with Uncle Sam. Here's Bob Agnew with that story.
4: The Chinese e-commerce giant was facing allegations of selling and importing illegal pharmaceuticals and equipment through its platforms, Alibaba.com and AliExpress.com. In fact, the IRS says it conducted more than 40 undercover purchases of illegal items on those platforms. Alibaba admits it failed to stop about 80,000 unlawful imports over an eight-year span between January of 2016 and December of 2024. Bob Agnew reporting.
1: In Venezuela, doctors there say the biggest danger is facing survivors now, infectious diseases. This is SRN News. The PCUSA rejecting monogamy. Correspondent Michael Harrington reports.
5: A committee of the Presbyterian Church USA has declared a proposed amendment that would have required all clergy to be in monogamous relationships out of order, but did refer it for, quote, future study. The amendment was greeted with vigorous opposition from LGBT groups within the PCUSA, claiming it was designed to restrict the lifestyle choices of homosexuals. Critics say the denomination is actually flirting with polyamory, as are some others. Michael Harrington reporting.
1: A new Bible curriculum approved last month for use in Texas public schools. It features a number of items and stories and photos for youngsters ranging in age from kindergarten all the way up through high school. By the time kids are seniors in high school, they will be doing a lot of reading concerning Adam and Eve. This is SRN News. Well, California wants to make food labels less confusing by banning sell-by dates. Correspondent Rich Thomason.
6: The new law requires manufacturers to use just two labels, best if used by for peak quality and used by for safety. This change aims to reduce food waste and emissions. California is the first state to standardize labels, with New York following suit. Other states are considering similar laws. The confusion over labels has led to significant food waste, with nearly 20% of food wasted due to unclear labeling. Advocates believe this simple change can make a big impact. Rich Thomason reporting.
1: Lawmakers releasing a federal audit finding only 25% of the $14 billion in federal funds obligated for Puerto Rico's power grid after Hurricane Maria hit never reached the U.S. territory. More details, srnnews.com.
7: Here's your Truth Radio WTGF 90.5 weather bug forecast for the Gulf Coast. Overnight, mostly clear with a low around 79. On Thursday, sunny with a high near 94. Heat index values as high as 105. Mostly clear on Thursday night with a low around 79. On Friday, sunny with a high near 94. Mostly clear on Friday night with a low around 79.

9. On Independence Day, there is a 20% chance of showers and thunderstorms after 1 p.m. Sunny with a high near 93. 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
2: Here's your Truth Radio WTGF 90.5 weather bug forecast for the Gulf Coast. Overnight, mostly clear with a low around 79. On Thursday, sunny with a high near 94. Heat index values as high as 105. Mostly clear on Thursday night with a low around 79. On Friday, sunny with a high near 94. Mostly clear on Friday night with a low around 79. On Independence Day, there is a 20% chance of showers and thunderstorms after 1 p.m. Sunny with a high near 93. 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
1: With SRN News, I'm Jason Walker. It was the maiden voyage of the brand spanking new Air Force One. The retrofitted Boeing 747-800 was a gift from Qatar. President Trump says the new Air Force One just may be the best passenger plane ever created.
2: This was a gift from a country that's treated us very well, and they're an ally of us over in the Middle East, Qatar. And I went to Boeing, I said, who has the best one? They said, Qatar. There's never been a plane like it. Frankly, we couldn't build a plane like this because we wouldn't be willing to spend the kind of money necessary. They spent top dollar.
1: Well, the president, by the way, was in North Dakota visiting the Theodore Roosevelt Presidential Library. It will be opening on the nation's 250th birthday. UPS never required the detailed inspections needed to spot the problem that allowed an engine to fall off one of its planes before it crashed, killing all 15 people last fall. Now, that after Boeing had recommended it several years earlier. The Trump administration has sued California and Virginia over new laws in both of those states that restrict the sale of semi-automatic firearms. Lawsuits filed by the Justice Department says laws violate the Second Amendment. Feds have launched a new program to make GLP-1 weight loss drugs more affordable, that for older Americans. And the North American Trade Pact that President Trump negotiated in his first term is up for renewal. It's a process likely to take several months. Wall Street Wednesday, the Dow dropped 13 points. NASDAQ fell 173. This is SRN News. Delaware endorses the LGBT agenda. More from correspondent Michael Harrington.
3: A new law signed by Democratic Governor Matt Meyer removes all references to mother or father in the state's Uniform Parentage Act. The legislation is designed to make it easier for homosexuals to obtain children through surrogacy and in vitro fertilization. Calvin Freiberger of LifeSite News says, quote, the new law furthers society's reorientation of marriage and parenthood away from the needs of children and toward the desires of adults. Michael Harrington reporting.
1: A new poll released by Talker Research finds 17% of Americans do not believe Gay Pride Month should be celebrated at all. Another 8% believe it's too much and should be scaled back. Survey also finds 28% of respondents believe Pride Month is important and it should be supported. This is SRN News. Numerous children rescued from deplorable conditions in Ohio.
4: Authorities say 16 children from the same family who were rescued from a rundown home in rural Ohio were living in horrific conditions and confined to just one room over much of the past 4 years. Benton County Prosecutor William Archer says the case is not a human trafficking case.
5: This is clearly involved a multi-generational family in a very limited situation.
4: Investigators say some of the children discovered were unable to speak. The children's parents and two grandparents are now charged with felony child endangerment. Sound courtesy WSYX. I'm Lisa Dwyer.
1: Two people arrested in New York after scaling the Empire State Building's antenna and unfurling a banner about, quote, the power of love. More details at srnnews.com.
6: Here's your Truth Radio WTGF 90.5 weather bug forecast for the Gulf Coast. Overnight, mostly clear with a low around 79. On Thursday, sunny with a high near 94. Heat index values as high as 105. Mostly clear on Thursday night with a low around 79. On Friday, sunny with a high near 94. Mostly clear on Friday night with a low around 79. On Independence Day, there is a 20% chance of showers and thunderstorms after 1 p.m. Sunny with a near 93. 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
2: Here's your Truth Radio WTGF 90.5 weather bug forecast for the Gulf Coast. Overnight, mostly clear with a low around 79. On Thursday, sunny with a high near 94. Heat index values as high as 105. Mostly clear on Thursday night with a low around 79. On Friday, sunny with a high near 94. Mostly clear on Friday night with a low around 79. On Independence Day, there is a 20% chance of showers and thunderstorms after 1 p.m. Sunny with a high near 93. 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
1: With SRN News, I'm Jason Walker, one East Coast resident.

0: America was getting along very well with Iran and that recent meetings with Qatar were good. His statement comes as the U.S. and Iran hold technical talks in Doha Wednesday. Before leaving for North Dakota Wednesday morning, he made one thing very clear.
1: The denuclearization of Iran is very simple. And Iran cannot have a nuclear weapon. Otherwise, all of this stuff that we look at, all of these things that we do, the country's never had activity like it's got right now. So we're building more factories and car plants and other things. We went for years without ever building one car plant. Now we're building many car plants.
0: Now, the Fed's launching a new program to make GLP-1 weight loss drugs more affordable for older Americans. Rich Thomason has the latest on this story.
2: As of this month, certain Medicare beneficiaries can access these medications for $50 a month through the Medicare GLP-1 Bridge trial. The program runs until the end of 2027, and it's the first opportunity for many older adults to have these drugs covered by insurance for weight loss. Eligibility is based on body mass index and other health conditions. Centers for Medicare and Medicaid Services Administrator Dr. Oz says he hopes the program will provide immediate relief. Rich Thomason, Washington.
0: Wall Street, the Dow dropped 13 points. This is SRN News. A new look at young Americans and the church. Here's Michael Harrington.
3: According to a new study by Lifeway Research, members of Generation Z are going to church more than they used to, but they are not doing a very good job of applying what they learn in the pews to their daily life. Lifeway spokesman Chuck Peters says, quote, "My biggest concern for Gen Z is not that they are disconnected from the church. Our research shows that Gen Z is deeply involved. The greater concern is that they're not being deeply formed." Michael Harrington reporting.
0: New president of the Southern Baptist Convention concerned about efforts by some to move America's largest Protestant denomination in a more liberal direction. Willie Rice, senior pastor at Calvary Church in Clearwater, Florida, warning about SBC leadership moving to the left on a number of issues ranging from race to gender to immigration. SRN News. A Democratic member of Congress calling for a federal probe into the rent now, pay later industry. Here's Bob Agnew.
4: Representative Maxwell Frost of Florida has sent a letter to the Consumer Financial Protection Bureau asking the agency to investigate the companies for potential violations of consumer protection laws. He also wants to know whether landlords are pushing tenants toward those services. The industry allows renters to split monthly payments but often includes fees. Frost argues those products resemble payday loans and is calling for more in the way of transparency. Bob Agnew reporting.
0: Trump administration lifting restrictions on artificial intelligence company Anthropic's latest version of its Claude chatbot, ending a ban tied to cybersecurity concerns. Anthropic, though, does say the AI model called Claude Fable 5 is now widely available. More details at srnnews.com.
5: Here's your Truth Radio WTGF 90.5 weather bug forecast for the Gulf Coast. Overnight, mostly clear with a low around 79. On Thursday, sunny with a high near 94. Heat index values as high as 105. Mostly clear on Thursday night with a low around 79. On Friday, sunny with a high near 94. Mostly clear on Friday night with a low around 79. On Independence Day, there is a 20% chance of showers and thunderstorms after 1 p.m. Sunny with a high near 93. 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
2: Here's your Truth Radio WTGF 90.5 weather bug forecast for the Gulf Coast. Overnight, mostly clear with a low around 79. On Thursday, sunny with a high near 94. Heat index values as high as 105. Mostly clear on Thursday night with a low around 79. On Friday, sunny with a high near 94. Mostly clear on Friday night with a low around 79. On Independence Day, there is a 20% chance of showers and thunderstorms after 1 p.m. Sunny with a high near 93. 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
1: At SRN News, I'm Jason Walker. U.S. and Iranian negotiators meeting separately with Qatari and Pakistani mediators. Host nation Qatar reporting very positive progress in the discussions. We'll indeed have a very hot holiday weekend. Bottom line, if you're out and about, drink a lot of water and take it easy if you can. President Trump says America was getting along very well with Iran and that recent meetings with Qatar were good. His statement comes as the U.S. and Iran hold technical talks in Doha Wednesday.

0: plants and other things. We went for years without ever building one car plant. Now we're building many car plants.
1: Now the Fed's launching a new program to make GLP-1 weight loss drugs more affordable for older Americans. Rich Thomason has the latest on this story.
2: As of this month, certain Medicare beneficiaries can access these medications for $50 a month through the Medicare GLP-1 Bridge trial. The program runs until the end of 2027, and it's the first opportunity for many older adults to have these drugs covered by insurance for weight loss. Eligibility is based on body mass index and other health conditions. Centers for Medicare and Medicaid Services Administrator Dr. Oz says he hopes the program will provide immediate relief. Rich Thomason, Washington.
1: Wall Street, the Dow dropped 13 points. This is SRN News. A new look at young Americans and the church. Here's Michael Harrington.
3: According to a new study by Lifeway Research, members of Generation Z are going to church more than they used to, but they are not doing a very good job of applying what they learn in the pews to their daily life. Lifeway spokesman Chuck Peters says, quote, "My biggest concern for Gen Z is not that they are disconnected from the church. Our research shows that Gen Z is deeply involved. The greater concern is that they're not being deeply formed." Michael Harrington reporting.
1: New president of the Southern Baptist Convention concerned about efforts by some to move America's largest Protestant denomination in a more liberal direction. Willie Rice, senior pastor at Calvary Church in Clearwater, Florida, warning about SBC leadership moving to the left on a number of issues ranging from race to gender to immigration. SRN News. A Democratic member of Congress calling for a federal probe into the rent now, pay later industry. Here's Bob Agnew.
4: Representative Maxwell Frost of Florida has sent a letter to the Consumer Financial Protection Bureau asking the agency to investigate the companies for potential violations of consumer protection laws. He also wants to know whether landlords are pushing tenants toward those services. The industry allows renters to split monthly payments but often includes fees. Frost argues those products resemble payday loans and is calling for more in the way of transparency. Bob Agnew reporting.
1: Trump administration lifting restrictions on artificial intelligence company Anthropic's latest version of its Claude chatbot, ending a ban tied to cybersecurity concerns. Anthropic, though, does say the AI model called Claude Fable 5 is now widely available. More details at srnnews.com.
5: Here's your Truth Radio WTGF 90.5 weather bug forecast for the Gulf Coast. Overnight, mostly clear with a low around 79. On Thursday, sunny with a high near 94. Heat index values as high as 105. Mostly clear on Thursday night with a low around 79. On Friday, sunny with a high near 94. Mostly clear on Friday night with a low around 79. On Independence Day, there is a 20% chance of showers and thunderstorms after 1 p.m. Sunny with a high near 93. 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
2: Here's your Truth Radio WTGF 90.5 weather bug forecast for the Gulf Coast. Overnight, mostly clear with a low around 79. On Thursday, sunny with a high near 94. Heat index values as high as 105. Mostly clear on Thursday night with a low around 79. On Friday, sunny with a high near 94. Mostly clear on Friday night with a low around 79. On Independence Day, there is a 20% chance of showers and thunderstorms after 1 p.m. Sunny with a high near 93. 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
1: With SRN News, I'm Jason Walker. Russia launching a massive attack on Ukraine's capital with missiles and drones hitting primarily civilian communities. At least 13 people have been killed, 86 injured. Authorities say the residential buildings taking the brunt of that, and they expect the death toll to climb. President Trump in North Dakota earlier Wednesday for the opening of the new Teddy Roosevelt Library.
2: We come to the heartland of America to pay tribute to a man who embodied the heart and soul and fight and spirit of our country as much as anyone who ever lived.
3: President Trump in North Dakota telling the crowd he was able to secure this land for the library when he signed a bill during his first term in office.
2: He's a very special man, and that's why I'm here. President Theodore Roosevelt, and he loved your community, he loved your state.
3: Laura Winters reporting.
1: Former CIA Director John Brennan is filing suit against the Trump administration, demanding a court order that would require officials to preserve records from investigations that target him. He claims the records would be essential for him to mount a defense on vindictive

0: more than 40 undercover purchases of illegal items on those platforms. Alibaba admits it failed to stop about 80,000 unlawful imports over an eight-year span between January of 2016 and December of 2024. Bob Agnew reporting.
1: And this is SRN News. The PC USA rejecting monogamy. Here's correspondent Michael Harrington.
2: A committee of the Presbyterian Church USA has declared a proposed amendment that would have required all clergy to be in monogamous relationships out of order, but did refer it for, quote, future study. The amendment was greeted with vigorous opposition from LGBT groups within the PCUSA, claiming it was designed to restrict the lifestyle choices of homosexuals. Critics say the denomination is actually flirting with polyamory, as are some others. Michael Harrington reporting.
1: That new Bible curriculum approved last month for use in public schools in Texas by fourth grade students will encounter passages about Jesus in the New Testament. Middle school kids will be expected to read several passages concerning Jesus Christ. And in high school, students will be reading stories about Adam and Eve. This is SRN News. The U.S. and Iranian negotiators have met separately with Qatari and Pakistani mediators. Host Qatar is reportedly now ready to say that it's in a very positive situation in the talks. Vice President J.D. Vance says discussions between the U.S. and Iran are progressing nicely.
3: Just ensuring that we continue to make the progress on that. And that's what they're focused on. And then, you know, we're going to, obviously, we're worried about the nuclear issue. We're going to start talking about that. So right now, the talks are going well. It's still pretty early.
1: Well, President Trump taking the maiden voyage on a new Air Force One earlier Wednesday. His plane landed in North Dakota. The retrofitted Boeing 747-800 was a gift from Qatar. It was reportedly worth $400 million. More details, srnnews.com.
4: Here's your Truth Radio WTGF 90.5 weather bug forecast for the Gulf Coast. Overnight, mostly clear with a low around 79. On Thursday, sunny with a high near 94. Heat index values as high as 105. Mostly clear on Thursday night with a low around 79. On Friday, sunny with a high near 94. Mostly clear on Friday night with a low around 79. On Independence Day, there is a 20% chance of showers and thunderstorms after 1 p.m. Sunny with the high near 93. 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
3: Here's your Truth Radio WTGF 90.5 weather bug forecast for the Gulf Coast. Overnight, mostly clear with a low around 79. On Thursday, sunny with a high near 94. Heat index values as high as 105. Mostly clear on Thursday night with a low around 79. On Friday, sunny with a high near 94. Mostly clear on Friday night with a low around 79. On Independence Day, there is a 20% chance of showers and thunderstorms after 1 p.m. Sunny with a high near 93. 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
1: With SRN News, I'm Jason Walker. No let-up to the bloodshed. Russia launching a massive missile and drone attack on Ukraine overnight. At least 13 people in Kyiv have been killed and 86 wounded, most of them civilians. Former CIA Director John Brennan suing the Trump administration.
2: Brennan is demanding a court order that will require officials to preserve records from investigations targeting him. Brennan filed the lawsuit on Wednesday. He says those records would help him mount a defense on vindictive prosecution grounds in case the Trump administration may indict him in the future. The lawsuit says Brennan is facing separate investigations based in Florida.
1: That is correspondent Andrew Stewart reporting. Now, the Justice Department denies claims of weaponization. President Trump has taken a maiden voyage on a new Air Force One.
3: This was a gift from a country that's treated us very well, and they're an ally of us over in the Middle East, Qatar. And I went to Boeing, I said, who has the best one? They said, Qatar. There's never been a plane like it. Frankly, we couldn't build a plane like this because we wouldn't be willing to spend the kind of money necessary. They spent top dollar.
1: Fed's launching a new program to make GLP-1 weight loss drugs more affordable.
4: As of this month, certain Medicare beneficiaries can access these medications for $50 a month through the Medicare GLP-1 Bridge trial. The program runs until the end of 2027, and it's the first opportunity for many older adults to have these drugs covered by insurance for weight loss. Eligibility is based on body mass index and other health conditions. Centers for Medicare and Medicaid Services Administrator Dr. Oz says he hopes the program will provide immediate relief.

0: Act. The legislation is designed to make it easier for homosexuals to obtain children through surrogacy and in vitro fertilization. Calvin Freiberger of LifeSite News says, quote, the new law furthers society's reorientation of marriage and parenthood away from the needs of children and toward the desires of adults. Michael Harrington reporting.
1: New poll released by Talker Research says 17% of Americans do not believe Gay Pride Month should be celebrated at all. Another 8% believe it's too much and should be scaled back. Survey also finds 28% of respondents think Pride Month is important and should be supported. This is SRN News. Several children rescued from deplorable conditions in Ohio.
2: Authorities say 16 children from the same family who were rescued from a rundown home in rural Ohio were living in horrific conditions and confined to just one room over much of the past 4 years. Vinton County Prosecutor William Archer says the case is not a human trafficking case.
3: This is clearly involved a multi-generational family in a very limited situation.
2: Investigators say some of the children discovered were unable to speak. The children's parents and two grandparents are now charged with felony child endangerment. Sound courtesy WSYX. I'm Lisa Dwyer.
1: Two people have been arrested after scaling the Empire State Building's antenna and unfurling a banner called The Power of Love. It apparently was part of a high-altitude marriage proposal. They're in jail. More details, srnnews.com.

Good morning. Welcome to Morning Devotions. I'm Willie Thompson. Our devotional today is entitled, When I Am Weak, Then I Am Strong.

In the book of 2 Corinthians chapter 12, verse 10, the Apostle Paul writes these words with a pen of inspiration. Therefore, I take pleasure in infirmities, in reproaches, in necessities, in persecutions, in distresses, for Christ's sake. For when I am weak, then am I strong. When he is conscious of his weakness, and he knows the place to which he must flee for strength, then he is strong. I'd like to read several verses along the same line found in the book of Matthew chapter 10 in each of the Gospels accounts. Matthew 10:39, he that findeth his life shall lose it, and he that loseth his life for my sake shall find it. Mark 8:35, for whosoever will save his life shall lose it, but whosoever shall lose his life for my sake and the Gospels, the same shall save it. Luke 17:33, whosoever shall seek to save his life shall lose it, and whosoever shall lose his life shall preserve it. John 12:25, he that loveth his life shall lose it, and he that hateth his life in this world shall keep it unto life eternal. Revelation 2:9, I know thy works in tribulation and poverty, but thou art rich, and I know the blasphemy of them which say they are Jews and are not, but are the synagogue of Satan. Revelation 3:17, because thou sayest, I am rich and increased with goods, and have need of nothing, and knowest not that thou art wretched and miserable and poor and blind and naked. So all of these verses dealing with how that one is saying something, thinking that he is that which he believes, or there is the assessment, the mind of the Lord telling us how we really are. You know, there are times when we were, as we have grown as Christians, there were times when we recognized our weakness and we stayed close to the Lord. But then as the Lord blessed and gave, let's say, financial prosperity, we were brought to the place to where we think, well, you know, I really don't have to pray as hard as I used to. As one preacher said, hearing another preacher make this statement, you know, once you get these things going, you don't have to pray as much. And the preacher hearing that said it made him shudder at the thought of one thinking that now you can let up on your praying concerning the ministry which the Lord has given. So as I look at this, I think that when you were poor, you were rich. But when you were rich, you now are very poor because you do not think that you need the Lord as much. When you were weak, you were strong. But when you were strong, now that you are strong, you are very weak and you're very vulnerable. So in those cases, you can either throw money at a situation, you can use your influence to get people to help you work things out. Whereas when you were poor, you needed to rely on the Lord. I had a friend, and I was telling him about this particular matter. I said, you know, I'm a poor man, and I need the Lord. I don't ever want to get to the place to where I can say, you know, I really don't need the Lord as much as I used to. I need the Lord all the time. And the sad thing about us is that the more the Lord prospers us, that the less we think we need him. I think it was C.H. Spurgeon who said that more people have been cursed by prosperity than they have been cursed by adversity. So when we were few, then we were diligent, we were faithful. But once we become many, then we no longer need the Lord as we once did. It's very important that we recognize what's happening. If the devil can't stop you from serving the Lord and being diligent when you are weak, then he will help you to get, or he will allow you to prosper and draw you off course that way. He is one who has the whole purpose of drawing you away from the will of God, destroying your influence for Christ, destroying your testimony. So now that you've seen yourself as being lost, you call upon the Lord. Well, when we saw ourselves as being lost people, we called upon the Lord. And that brought us into a right relationship with the Lord. But those who say they are not lost, there is no help for them in that state. They feel like they're saved, but actually they're lost.
So when we are saved and we lose our lives to Christ, then that is a life that is saved. So when we were saving our lives and preserving it for ourselves and using it only for ourselves, then our lives were lost. So if we would have our state being brought back to where it once was, then we must lose ourselves in the cause of Christ, recognize our own frailties and our own bent towards sin and where we've drifted to from, and we'll be strong again. Join us again for Morning Devotions. I'm Willie Thompson.

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1: With SRN News, I'm Rich Thomason in Washington. Just in time for the July 4th holiday, a dangerous heat wave has intensified across a large swath of the east. Didn't cool down much overnight, and dangerously high temperatures and humidity are in the forecast for today. Iran warns that oil tankers moving through the Strait of Hormuz must use its approved routes or face a forceful response. Vice President Vance remains optimistic about talks regarding the fate of the strait.
2: Just ensuring that we continue to make the progress on that, and that's what they're focused on. And then, you know, we're going to, obviously, we're worried about the nuclear issue. We're going to start talking about that. So right now, the talks are going well. It's still pretty early.
1: After more than 4 years, Russia's war on Ukraine drags on. The BBC's Sarah Rainsford is in the Ukrainian capital.
3: There were loud explosions all through the night here in Kyiv as the center of the city and other sites came under Russian attack. It began with drones, followed by multiple ballistic and cruise missiles as people rushed for underground shelters or metro stations. Our team counted 10 significant strikes in the first couple of hours and saw large fires in several places. A hotel roof was in flames. Kyiv's mayor, Vitaly Klitschko, says an ambulance station was also hit, injuring several medics, and residents were being rescued from damaged buildings.
1: In the small town of Hamden, southeast Ohio, authorities say 16 children from the same family have been rescued for being held in deplorable conditions for the past 4 years. Their parents and two grandparents charged with felony child endangerment. Daredevil couple has been arrested after scaling the Empire State Building to the very top, unfurling a banner about the power of love and peace. The Dow futures up 29 points, and this is SRN News. America's megachurches are thriving.
4: A new study from the Hartford Institute for Religion Research finds there are about 1,850 megachurches in this country, and they see a total of about 10 million people on any given Sunday. That amounts to almost 20% of all Protestant churchgoers. The report also finds that two-thirds of America's biggest houses of worship say attendance now exceeds pre-pandemic levels, and the vast majority report their congregations are thriving and optimistic. Michael Harrington reporting.

0: gender sports bans. This is SRN News. The Tennessee State Museum hoping to bring a beloved attraction back to life.
1: The Tennessee Foxtrot Carousel was the creation of Nashville-born artist Red Grooms, featuring renderings of figures from Tennessee history, including Chet Atkins and Davy Crockett. The downtown Nashville riverfront attraction, beset by financial problems, was dismantled in 2003 and put into storage. Now, museum officials are trying to find partners to help fund the ride's rehabilitation. Jason Walker reporting.
0: The new Federal Reserve Chair, Kevin Warsh, is insisting the central bank will remain independent under his watch while looking to fight inflation. When asked about President Trump's desire for lower rates, Warsh underscores Fed's independence from daily politics, took over as Fed chairman from Jerome Powell in late May. More details at srnnews.com.
2: Good morning and a good-looking start for your early Thursday. If you need to get out and about over the next few minutes, only one trouble spot. 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Florida Highway Patrol's there. Beyond that, fender bender, no other issues right now throughout the Pensacola area. Looking good through the downtown community. No problems right now, I-10 to I-110, and no accidents throughout Milton or Gulf Breeze. This traffic report's been brought to you by the Cart Doctor at 5683 Highway 90 West in Theodore, Alabama. Online at cartdr.com. It's Kenny with Coastal Traffic on WTGF 90.5, where the truth goes forth.

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2: Good morning and a good-looking start for your early Thursday. If you need to get out and about over the next few minutes, only one trouble spot. It's at Usher Circle at West Fairfield Drive. Florida Highway Patrol's there. Beyond that, fender bender, no other issues right now throughout the Pensacola area. Looking good through the downtown community. No problems right now, I-10 to I-110, and no accidents throughout Milton or Gulf Breeze. This traffic report's been brought to you by the Cart Doctor at 5683 Highway 90 West in Theodore, Alabama. Online at cartdr.com. It's Kenny with Coastal Traffic on WTGF 90.5, where the truth comes from.

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1: Good SRN News. I'm Rich Thomason in Washington. From the Midwest to the East, one of the worst heat waves in years has settled in. Dangerously high heat and humidity. People urged to exercise extreme caution, including during Independence Day celebrations. Their parents and two grandparents are under arrest after 16 children were rescued from horrific conditions in a small house in the village of Hamden, southeast Ohio.
2: This is an intra-family situation. This is not human trafficking. There is nothing to put our other children at risk. This has clearly involved a multi-generational family in a very limited situation.
1: Benton County Prosecutor William Archer says the parents and the grandparents charged with felony child endangerment. A couple, a man and a woman, under arrest after New York police say they climbed to the very top of the Empire State Building, unfurling a banner. Iran threatens a forceful response to any oil tanker not using its approved routes through the Strait of Hormuz. Mediating U.S.-Iran talks, Qatar reporting some progress.
3: The plan is to continue discussions after the funeral of Iran's previous supreme leader. That funeral is set to start on Saturday. The discussions focus on ending the war and resolving issues over the Strait of Hormuz. Iran insists on controlling shipping routes and charging fees.
1: Correspondent Andrew Stewart. At least 17 civilians are dead, hundreds injured in Russian drone and missile strikes on the Ukrainian capital Kiev overnight. After 5 days, earthquake survivors still being rescued from beneath mountains of debris in Venezuela. The World Cup, the U.S. has whipped Bosnia 2-0 to advance to the round of 16. The Americans keeping their World Cup dreams alive. The Dow futures up 63 points, and this is SRN News. California evangelical pastor Sam Rodriguez leads the National Hispanic Christian Leadership Conference, an organization representing over 42,000 churches nationwide. Today, in our SRN News special series, Faith and Freedom, he is looking ahead to Saturday's 250th birthday of America.
4: On this 250th anniversary of our nation's founding, we gather to prayerfully declare the following. America is not done with God, and God is not done with America. So today we come together to rededicate America to you. With reverence and humility, we ask that justice flow in this land. Let justice roll like a stream as America defends the vulnerable, confronts injustice with courage, and ensures that fairness is applied to all.
1: Pastor Sam Rodriguez notes that Hispanic congregations are the fastest growing evangelical groups in America. This is SRN News. Texas Governor Greg Abbott wants to block new data centers in rural parts of the state.

0: pay for their own infrastructure costs, reuse their own water, and implement measures such as setbacks, among other proposals aimed at limiting the impact on residential communities. Keith Peters, Washington.
1: New Jersey is set to charge companies whose workers have Medicaid health coverage. California's lawmakers calling on their state to come up with a plan that would do the very same thing as of next year. More details at srnnews.com.
2: Updating your Thursday morning commute here on the second day of July, and traffic volumes picked up over the last few minutes on the roadways, and accidents have as well. A hit-and-run crash North Davis Highway at East Johnson Avenue, and in Milton, an accident Berry Hill Road in the 5200 block. Still looking good, though, through the downtown Pensacola area, and no issues crossing the Escambia Bay or Three Mile Bay Bridge. This traffic report's been brought to you by the Battle House Hotel and Spa in downtown Mobile. Their number is 251-415-3081. It's Kenny with Coastal Traffic on WTGF 90.5, where the truth goes forth.
3: Would you consider him to whom we will all give an account, the Lord Jesus Christ? God's great desire for us all is that we would see him for who he is. Every single unbeliever is one whom God actively loves and earnestly desires that they would trust him for salvation, then learn to love him and serve him. He told Moses to write about his desire for us all this way in Deuteronomy 32:29. Oh, that they were wise, that they understood this, that they would consider their latter end. Earlier, God refers to those who will not believe on him as void of counsel and having no understanding. To be void of counsel is to be empty of the wisdom that would show us the truth. To have no understanding is to be cloudy in judgment about God and the good he wants to do for us all. Void of counsel and having no understanding ignores the magnitude of who God is and relegates him to be one who means nothing and is to be ignored. They don't understand his absolute holiness that we have offended with our sins. They are void of good sense when they ignore his justice that must punish all sins. They could care less that he loved them so much that he died to pay for their sins so they could be with him in glory. They have no concern that he graciously offers eternal life as a gift. Yet God still loves them and wants them to be wise, to understand, and to consider their latter end. Whether those in unbelief accept it or not, the fact remains that every one of us have one of two latter ends. Those who refuse to believe on him or substitute something else to rest their faith upon will face the latter end of darkness, eternal death, and destruction in hell. To substitute faith in him, to trust in one's own good works or religion or baptism or family heritage, is another way of refusing to trust his gift for us, the Lord Jesus Christ. Those who choose to believe on him, to depend upon him alone for their final destiny, face the certainty of life with him forever in a glorious place called heaven. In Psalm 116:15, he says that precious in the sight of the Lord is the death of his saints. When every saint, speaking of all believers in Jesus Christ, dies, they will open their eyes in glory to see the one who loved them and saved them, and their joy and love will show in their eyes. That will be precious to the Lord. But on the other hand, he says in Ezekiel 33:11, I have no pleasure in the death of the wicked, but that the wicked turn from his way and live. Turn ye from your evil ways, for why will ye die? In other words, when the believer or the unbeliever dies, God is there and responds emotionally. He considers it precious to see the believer face to face. But he has no pleasure but sadness for every unbeliever who said no for the last time to be separated from him forever. I'm Gary Dickman, encouraging you to be wise, to understand this, to consider your latter end. So consider him and all he has done for you out of his love for you. Then trust him as Savior so you can know that your latter end will be precious in his eyes.

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2: Updating your Thursday morning commute here on the second day of July, and traffic volumes picked up over the last few minutes on the roadways, and accidents have as well. A hit and run crash North Davis Highway at East Johnson Avenue, and in Milton, an accident in Berry Hill Road in the 5200 block. Still looking good though through the downtown Pensacola area, and no issues crossing the Escambia Bay or Three Mile Bay Bridge. This traffic report's been brought to you by the Battle House Hotel and Spa in downtown Mobile. Their number is 251-415-3081. It's Kenny with Coastal Traffic on WTGF 90.5, where the truth goes forward.

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1: With SRN News, I'm Rich Thomason in Washington. There are various weather advisories, including extreme heat warnings posted across the east as dangerous heat waves send temperatures into the triple digits. Cooling centers have opened their doors in many places, offering some relief from the intense heat and the smothering humidity. Unfurling a banner once they got there, police say a couple climbed to the very top of the Empire State Building, atop the antenna mast, more than 1,400 feet above the street. They're under arrest now, facing a whole host of charges. It's a horror story out of rural southeast Ohio.
2: Authorities say 16 children from the same family who were rescued from a rundown home in rural Ohio were living in horrific conditions and confined to just one room over much of the past 4 years. Benton County Prosecutor William Archer says the case is not a human trafficking case.
3: This is clearly involved a multi-generational family in a very limited situation.
2: Investigators say some of the children discovered were unable to speak. The children's parents and two grandparents are now charged with felony child endangerment. Sound courtesy WSYX. I'm Lisa Dwyer.
1: Former CIA Director John Brennan is suing the Trump administration.
4: Brennan is demanding a court order that would require officials to preserve records from investigations targeting him. Brennan filed the lawsuit on Wednesday. He says those records would help him mount a defense on vindictive prosecution grounds in case the Trump administration may indict him in the future. The lawsuit says Brennan is facing separate investigations based in Florida.
1: Correspondent Andrew Stewart. Russia launching a massive drone and missile attack on Kiev, killing at least 17 civilians, injuring many more. The Dow futures up 86 points. SRN News. There's a backlash against one particular Bible.
5: The Passion Translation stirred some controversy when it was first released, but now there's a positive outcry. A growing number of clergymen and churches, including some who promoted the paraphrased translation up to now, are rejecting it following an investigation promoted by apologist Mike Winger. There are accusations that lead translator Brian Simmons may have included inaccuracies and strayed from original biblical languages. Michael Harrington reporting.
1: This year marks the 500th anniversary of the printing of the first copy of the New Testament in English, translated from the original Greek. William Tyndale's historic translation was snapped up by the British public, and it helped to spark the English Reformation. Religious authorities of the day condemned the translation, and they burned all the copies they could find. Later, they executed Tyndale. Few commoners could read Latin, which gave the Catholic clergy a monopoly on biblical interpretation. SRN News. Democratic member of Congress calling for a federal investigation into the rent now, pay later industry.
6: Representative Maxwell Frost of Florida has sent a letter to the Consumer Financial Protection Bureau asking the agency to investigate the companies for potential violations of consumer protection laws. He also wants to know whether landlords are pushing tenants toward those services. The industry allows renters to split monthly payments, but often includes fees. Frost argues those products resemble payday loans and is calling for more in the way of transparency. Bob Agner reporting.
1: The new Federal Reserve Chair, Kevin Warsh, insisting the central bank will remain independent during his

0: Good morning and welcome to your Thursday. As you get up and go in to start your morning commute, maybe grab that coffee and head out the door. Looks like traffic is moving along well. Delay free on the interstate right now. No problems I-10 to I-65 through the downtown area. No complaints there. And accident free according to Florida Highway Patrol through Pensacola, Milton, and Gulf Breeze. This traffic report's been brought to you by the Cart Doctor at 5683 Highway 90 West in Theodore, Alabama. Online at cartdr.com. It's Kenny with Coastal Traffic on WTGF 90.5, where the truth goes forth.
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2: For I am not ashamed of the gospel of Christ, for it is the power of God unto salvation to everyone that believeth, to the Jew first, and also to the Greek. Thank God for the promise of God in the gospel of God. It is the power of God unto salvation. You can be saved today. If you're lost without Christ, you can be saved. Listen to the gospel. The gospel, of course, bears witness that Jesus Christ is the only way to salvation. He is the gospel. He is good news. God became a man 2,000 years ago, lived a sinless life, of course, born of a virgin, lived a sinless life, died a vicarious death, a very cruel death on the cross of Calvary, was judged by God the Father for the sins of mankind. For God made Christ to be sin for us who knew no sin, that we might be made the righteousness of God in Him. The Lord Jesus loves you. He died for you, shed His blood for you, and He's coming again for you, my dear friend. All right, let me invite you now. If you don't have a church you'd regularly attend, we want you to come and be with us here at the Faith Baptist Church. And we're located on the corner of Dogwood and Hamilton Bridge Road right here in Milton, Florida. I personally invite you, want to meet you, come and introduce yourself. We have something for all ages, Sunday school at 9:45, morning worship at 11. Have the junior church as well on the morning service at 11 o'clock, Sunday night 6 o'clock, and Wednesday night 7 o'clock. And we also have, for the young people, the Patch the Pirate Club. Something, we have our teens, regular scheduled monthly meeting with our teens, lots of activities going on, jail ministry, prison ministry, nursing home ministry. If you want to be involved, my dear friend, there's no excuse for a person not being involved that wants to be involved in serving the Lord in ministry, that is, teaching and preaching the Word of God. All right, let's take our Bibles, go to 1 Thessalonians chapter number 5. 1 Thessalonians chapter number 5, and we got all the way through verse number 11. It's taken us a few broadcasts, but we've got all the way through verse number 11. Let's start with verse 12 today. The Bible said, "And we beseech you, brethren, to know them which labor among you and are over you in the Lord and admonish you." That is, those over you, and the Bible makes it very, very clear who they are, in the Lord and admonish you, and to esteem them very highly in love for their work's sake, and be at peace among yourselves. Now we exhort you, brethren, warn them that are unruly, comfort the feeble-minded, support the weak, be patient toward all men. See that none render evil for evil unto any man, but ever follow that which is good both among yourselves and to all men. Rejoice evermore, pray without ceasing, in everything give thanks, for this is the will of God in Christ concerning you. Let me stop right there. Now, in verse number 11 and following, we're looking here at the family of God. We need the family, whether you realize it or not, and we need our works to be accepted by God. Did you know twice in Nehemiah asked God to accept his works? And my friend, the only way God can accept our works is he be in us, working through us, because we can't offer anything good to God. Before salvation, our works are to works to be repented of. Before salvation, our righteous works are as filthy rags, Isaiah 64:6, in the sight of God. Matthew chapter number 7, Christ calls works before salvation, works of

0: iniquity. Although they said, we've preached in your name, and in your name cast out devils, and in your name done many wonderful works. And then I will profess to them, I never knew you. Depart from me, you workers of iniquity, ye that work iniquity. So we want God to bless our works. And how do we that? We get saved. Amen. Trust Christ. And he works in us and through us to help others. Now, children need the family. They need the family to provide and protect them. My babies, God gave my wife and I 5 babies, and they're all grown now. Now we got 5 grandbabies. But God gave us our babies to protect them and to love them and to nurture them. Now, without a family, a child would suffer and die. And it would be a tragedy, wouldn't it, to neglect the family. Now, the church is a family. A believer needs the family if he's to grow and develop his gifts and serve God. Well, we know that according to 1 Corinthians chapter number 12, Romans chapter number 12, and Ephesians chapter number 4. We know that we need the family. We're a body. We're several members, and God gives gifts severally as he will to the members, but yet the members, the Bible said, all of the members make up one body. And in order to function properly, the body needs all of its members in order. So it would be a tragedy, wouldn't it, to neglect the family. So we need the family. Amen. No family is perfect, yet we need it. We need it. So how can we make our family better? Well, the Bible tells us right here in 1 Thessalonians chapter number 5, verse 12 and 13, with the right kind of leadership. Without leadership, a family falls apart, whether we like it or not. Now, whether we like it or not, I've been counseling in marriage situations, and I was up in Tennessee one time, and this couple came to me and asked me to marry them. I said, well, let's talk about it. Let's just sit down and talk about it. Anyway, the husband had his demands, and the wife-to-be, or the husband-to-be had his demands, the wife-to-be had her demands, and she looked at me and she said, I'm okay with everything you said as long as you don't say obey. And I looked at her and called her by name. I said, well, dear lady, you really don't need me, do you? I said, you're asking me to deviate from God's plan and program. Now, I realize that the wife is supposed to be subservient to the husband. That's God. Now, God said it. I didn't say it. But my friend, also, I know this to be true, that the husband is to love his wife like Christ loved the church. And if you'll love your wife like Christ loved the church, you'll have no problem with her submitting to you, as both of you love Christ and submit to Christ. So, leadership, we need the right kind of leadership. Now, without leadership, a family falls apart. You know there's leadership in the military. There has to be leadership in the military. It'd be chaos. There has to be leadership. God put the order in the home as well as he did in this world. Under the Noahic covenant, he instituted human government. So we have order. Whether we like it or not, God has laid down order. And for us to disturb this order is to ask for serious trouble. Now, there has to be order. There has to be order in the home. Let's turn over, while we're talking about it, let's just turn over here to Ephesians chapter number 5 and read what God has to say about it. In Ephesians chapter 5, verse 21, submitting yourselves one to another in the fear of God. Wives, submit yourselves unto your own husbands as unto the Lord. You say, well, my husband's not what he ought to be. Well, the Bible says you submit as unto the Lord. Respect the office. Respect the position that God has given him. Wouldn't it be something if God told a man, and he did tell a man, to picture Christ to his wife and picture God the Father to his children? That's what we read in Ephesians chapter 6, verse 1 and 2. And with such responsibility, wouldn't it be something if God did not make the man the head of the home? Well, he did. He made man the head of the home, and man's supposed to live up to his expectations. He's supposed to love his wife, protect his family, take care of his family, feed his family, work. A lot of people don't like that word either, work. Well, my dear friend, you ought to work. If you don't work, you don't eat. That's what the Bible says. Wives, submit yourselves to your own husbands as unto the Lord. For the husband is the head of the wife, even as Christ is the head of the church, and he is the Savior of the body. Therefore, as the church is subject unto Christ, so let the wives be to their own husbands in everything. Husbands, love your wives, even as Christ also loved the church and gave himself for it, that he might sanctify and cleanse it with the washing of water by the word, that he might present it unto himself a glorious church, not having spot or wrinkle, or any such thing, but that it should be holy and without blemish. God loves the church so much, and He instituted marriage, and He loves the home. You know, the home is the only thing really that survived the fall. Now, God loves the home, so He compared it to His church. And He said, this is the way the church should be. The husband ought to love their wife. I love you, Christ said. And wives, you ought to submit to your husband. We ought to submit to Christ. We ought to be everything we can for Christ, because He loved us so much and gave Himself for us. Amen. So now back to 1 Thessalonians chapter number 5. There ought to be leadership. There ought to, God have to be order in the home. I read, now this is a book I was reading. It was filled with statistics, and it went all the way back to 1989, 1990. Even in 1989, 1990, and no telling what it has now, I don't have the latest statistics on it, but in public schools, there were more than 60,000 guidance workers and 7,000 psychologists. And many of those in the public school system are functioning as substitute parents. But my dear friend, no professional worker can ever, ever, ever take the place of a mother and father. The town, the community does not raise a child. God has committed that responsibility to the father and the mother. And we need to take our rightful place and raise our children. Amen. So God gives leadership to the church. He gives gifts to the church. We already know that. In Ephesians chapter number 4, He gifted men. And then the Bible said He gave some apostles, some prophets, some evangelists, some pastors and teachers. God actually gifted men and then gave these men as gifts to the local church. So, that being the case, what responsibility do we have based or toward our spiritual leaders? Well, we need to accept them. That's exactly what we need to do. We need to accept them. We need to accept them, that is, leaders, an example, and not a dictator. They are leaders, and they lead by example. We accept them. Why? Because God gave them to us as gifts. But they're certainly not dictators. Let me read to you in 1 Peter chapter 5, verse 2 and 3. Feed the flock of God which is among you, taking the oversight thereof, not by constraint, but willingly, not for filthy lucre, but of a ready mind. Neither as being lords over God's heritage, but be in samples to the flock. So pastors were to be examples. Now, we accept our leaders that God has given us. We appreciate them. And in 1 Thessalonians chapter number 5 and verse number 12, we beseech you, brethren, to know them. To know them. It isn't easy serving as a pastor, a Sunday school teacher, a deacon. In other words, if you're in that position, you're in the limelight, I guarantee you, you're the object of ridicule. You are. So folks, don't take your church leaders for granted, especially your pastor. Pray for them and work with them. And encourage them. They're people just like you. We have the same, weaknesses. We have the same, maybe, desires and thoughts. We're real prone to attacks from the devil. Because if the devil can sure mess up your pastor, my friend, then he can affect a whole lot of people. So you need to pray for your pray for him every day. Every day. My church here at the Faith Baptist Church, they put on our webpage, our Facebook page, they put pray for your pastor. 30 days in praying for your pastor. I didn't know they started that. I was out in Texas preaching a meeting. One day, I just, you wake up, you know, and I don't know if it's the blues or whatever you think it is, whatever you think you get. But I woke up like that, and I just felt encouraged, and I started reading my Bible and studying the Bible and was getting ready to preach that night over in Eddy, Texas. And my whole day changed. My whole day changed. It was just for the glory of God. Things happened. The message was brought, and it was just clear, and everything was just in order. And that night, I found out that my church had begun that 30-day prayer. for their pastor. Man, what a blessing that is. God love my church. I love my church. Amen. Appreciate you, your leaders. Accept them. Love them. If you'll notice that word in verse number 13, among and over. A pastor must be among and over at the same time. If he gets out of balance, the ministry is going to be weakened and it could possibly be destroyed. Now, he's not your buddy. To be a buddy only weakens his authority. But if authority only is emphasized, then he becomes a selfish dictator. So pray for the right balance is what the Bible's telling us to do. Well, let me stop right there. My friend, I hope you're saved. Hope all of you that's listening are saved. If you are saved, maybe the message helped you a little bit to love your family more, to love your church, love your pastor, and just get involved. Just be involved for Christ. Amen. God bless you.
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2: Good Thursday morning. While we have seen traffic volume pick up, we have not seen accidents occur over the last few minutes. We're still accident-free, according to Florida Highway Patrol and Pensacola Police, but starting to see a little slowdown. I-10 headed westbound just around Pensacola Boulevard there with the construction area. Also around the airport, looks like traffic's picking up there and downtown, but no accidents and no problems right now throughout Milton or Gulf Breeze. This traffic bulletin brought to you by the Battle House Hotel and Spa in downtown Mobile. Their number 251-415-3081. It's Kenny with Coastal Traffic on WTGF 90.5, where the truth goes forth.
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1: With SRN News, I'm Rich Thomason in Washington. Keep cool. That's a big challenge across the east as a punishing heat wave, referred to as a heat dome, bears down. Temperatures in the triple digits in the forecast, along with sky-high humidity.
2: It could break a record. New York City could get to 98 today and 100 tomorrow. AccuWeather says if the thermometer hits 100 degrees in the Big Apple, it will be the first time in 14 years since the summer of 2012. And it's expected to be even hotter across the river in New Jersey, where it could hit 101 in Newark today and 101 on Friday. A heat dome covering about a third of the country, making for a very hot 4th of July weekend. Laura Winters reporting.
1: And the Midwest has also seen its share of oppressively dangerous heat. In Ukraine, the danger is posed by a storm of Russian drones and missiles.
3: At least 13 people have died, with scores more injured in Ukraine's capital after a large-scale Russian drone and missile attack. Rescue workers and equipment were deployed to handle the aftermath of the attack, while many residents took shelter at metro stations. Ihor Kimenko, Ukraine's interior minister, said 20 residential buildings were severely damaged or partially destroyed by the strikes. Russia has intensified its attacks on Kyiv in recent weeks. The attacks come as Ukrainian drone attacks on Russian military sites and energy facilities has caused fuel shortages and disrupted supply lines inside of Russia. I'm Karen Shemas.
1: America's employers hired just 57,000 people last month. Hiring tumbled amid higher inflation and turmoil overseas. On Wall Street, ahead of this morning's opening bell, the Dow futures 56 points higher. NASDAQ futures are up 58 points. The S&P futures better by 8. This is SRN News. Christians are the most persecuted religious group on earth.
4: According to a sweeping global study by the Pew Research Center, harassment of Christians by governments and their neighbors took place in 165 countries in 2023, the last year for which all the data is in. Muslims were persecuted in 143 nations, Jews in 98. However, Pew points out that while Christians and Muslims make up big segments of the world population, Jews represent only 1% and yet are subject to increasing levels of persecution. Michael Harrington reporting.
1: Legacy Deo has announced the formation of a new scholarship-granting organization designed to expand access to Christian education across Texas. The new initiative coincides with the upcoming federal scholarship tax credit program. Starting in 2027, individual taxpayers will be able to earn a federal tax credit by donating toward scholarships. This is SRN News. One blue state wants to charge employers with workers on Medicaid.
5: New Jersey Governor Mikey Sherrill has signed a measure that will make employers pay a fee if they have at least 50 employees on Medicaid. Proponents say it's about fairness because employers benefit from having some lower income workers with taxpayer funded health coverage. Fees would start at $325 a year for each employee and top out at $725, depending on how many employees are on Medicaid. Other states, such as California, are considering similar fees. The left-leaning Center on Budget and Policy Priorities says the fees could lead to companies employing fewer people from low-income households. I'm Donna Warder.
1: The Vatican has taken a hard line toward a traditionalist society that consecrated bishops without the Pope's consent. The Vatican declaring the group formally broke with the Catholic Church, it excommunicated the bishops. More details, SRNNews.com.
6: One more look at traffic as we are only a couple days away from America's Big 250. We are seeing a couple new accidents now being reported by Florida Highway Patrol. North Davis Highway at Brent Lane. Looks like that accident involved.

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2: Do you love church? Ephesians 5 tells us that Christ loved the church and gave himself for it. Acts 20:28 says that Christ purchased the church with his blood. 1 Timothy 3 tells us that the church is the pillar and ground of truth. So obviously, the New Testament places a huge priority on the church. If you're a Christian but not a member of a local Bible preaching church, I urge you to get involved as soon as possible. You possess unique spiritual gifts that can be used within the body of believers. Hebrews 10 tells Christians to not forsake the assembling of yourselves together. God wants us to worship him and provoke others to love and good works. Attend a Bible-believing church this Sunday.
1: That was James C. Johnson. He serves as the pastor of Northstone Baptist Church in Pensacola, Florida. For more Strength for Life, please visit our website, strengthforlife.church.

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1: With SRN News, I'm Rich Thomason in Washington. Just in time for Independence Day, a dangerous heat wave has intensified across a large swath of the east. Didn't cool down much overnight. Dangerously high temperatures and humidity in the forecast today. Iran is warning that oil tankers moving through the Strait of Hormuz must use its approved routes or face a forceful response. Still, Vice President Vance remains optimistic about talks regarding the fate of the Strait.
2: Just ensuring that we continue to make the progress on that. And that's what they're focused on. And then, you know, we're going to, obviously, we're worried about the nuclear issue. We're going to start talking about that. So right now, the talks are going well. It's still pretty early.
1: Hiring slowed significantly in June, according to the government's newly released monthly jobs report.
3: Non-farm payrolls for June increased by a seasonally adjusted 57,000 for the month, slower than the downwardly revised 129,000 added in May, and worse than the 115,000 Dow Jones consensus forecast. The unemployment rate, however, dropped to 4.2% and slightly ahead of the 4.1% where it was a year ago. The move lower was largely due to a slump in the labor force participation rate, which dropped 0.3 percentage points to 61.5, the lowest since March of 2021. Bernie Bennett in Washington.
1: In the small village of Hamden, southeast Ohio, authorities say 16 children from the same family have been rescued after they were held in deplorable conditions, confined to a single room for the past 4 years. Their parents and two grandparents are charged with felony child endangerment. 8 days after the twin earthquakes that struck Venezuela, a security guard rescued from the rubble of a collapsed shopping mall. On Wall Street this morning, the Dow, NASDAQ, and the S&P all trading higher. This is SRN News. America's megachurches are thriving.
4: A new study from the Hartford Institute for Religion Research finds there are about 1,850 megachurches in this country, and they see a total of about 10 million people on any given Sunday. That amounts to almost 20% of all Protestant churchgoers. The report also finds that two-thirds of America's biggest houses of worship say attendance now exceeds pre-pandemic levels, and the vast majority report their congregations are thriving and optimistic. Michael Harrington reporting.
1: The Supreme Court's decision to uphold state laws barring boys from playing against girls in school sports will sit well with most Americans, apparently. Recent AP NORC poll found that 6 in 10 adults strongly or somewhat favor keeping males off of female sports teams in both public schools and in colleges. More than 24 Republican-led states have adopted transgender sports bans. This is SRN News. The Tennessee State Museum is hoping to bring a beloved attraction back to life.
5: The Tennessee Foxtrot Carousel was the creation of Nashville-born artist Red Grooms, featuring renderings of figures from Tennessee history, including Chet Atkins and Davy Crockett. The downtown Nashville riverfront attraction, beset by financial problems, was dismantled in 2003 and put into storage. Now, museum officials are trying to find partners to help fund the ride's rehabilitation. Jason Walker reporting.
1: New Federal Reserve Chairman Kevin Warsh insists the central bank will stay independent during his watch while looking to fight inflation. When asked about President Trump's desire for lower interest rates, Warsh underscores that the Fed's independence from day-to-day politics remains in effect. More details at srnnews.com.
6: Here's your Truth Radio WTGF 90.5 weather bug forecast for the Gulf Coast. Sunny today with a high near 94, a heat index at 106. Mostly clear for this evening with a low around 79. Sunny for Friday with a high near 95 and a heat index at 105. Mostly clear into Friday night with a low around 79. Independence Day looks sunny with a high near 94 and mostly clear with a low around 80 degrees for Saturday night. 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
1: There's some guys back here in this choir ain't gonna let me out of this place.

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1: And that's RN News. I'm Rich Thomason in Washington. From the Midwest to the East, one of the worst heat waves in years has settled in. Dangerously high heat and humidity, people being urged to exercise extreme caution during Independence Day celebrations in places including New York.
2: Law enforcement in the nation's largest city on high alert.
3: There are no known specific or credible threats to this year's celebrations.
2: New York City Police Commissioner Jessica Tisch says the harbor will be loaded with boats and tall ships as part of the America 250 celebration. And then there's the annual Macy's 4th of July fireworks, which draws thousands of people.
3: Our intelligence division, our joint terrorism task force, and our counterterrorism teams continue to monitor every possible lead, both domestic and international, in real time.
2: Laura Winters reporting.
1: There are parents and two grandparents under arrest after 16 children were rescued from horrific conditions in a small house, the village of Hamden, southeast Ohio.
4: This is an intra-family situation. This is not human trafficking. There is nothing to put our other children at risk. This is clearly involved a multi-generational family in a very limited situation.
1: Benton County Prosecutor William Archer says the parents and grandparents are charged with felony child endangerment. A couple, a man and a woman, under arrest after New York police say they climbed all the way to the very top of the Empire State Building and unfurled a banner once they got there. At least 20 civilians are dead, hundreds of others injured. Russian drone and missile strikes overnight on the Ukrainian capital, Kiev. On Wall Street this morning, stocks trading higher. The Dow is up about 450 points. The Nasdaq ahead 39, and the S&P 34 points higher. This is SRN News. California Evangelical Pastor Sam Rodriguez leads the National Hispanic Christian Leadership Conference, an organization representing over 42,000 churches nationwide. Today, in our SRN News special series, Faith and Freedom, he is looking ahead to Saturday's 250th birthday of America.
5: On this 250th anniversary of our nation's founding, we gather to prayerfully declare the following. America is not done with God, and God is not done with America. So today we come together to rededicate America to you. With reverence and humility, we ask that justice flow in this land. Let justice roll like a stream as America defends the vulnerable, confronts injustice with courage, and ensures that fairness is applied to all.
1: Pastor Sam Rodriguez notes that Hispanic congregations are the fastest growing evangelical groups in America. This is SRN News. Texas Governor Greg Abbott wants to block new data centers in rural areas of the state.
6: Abbott made the remarks during a campaign stop in East Texas on Tuesday. He added that this issue dovetails right into fighting for East Texas values. Abbott's push for a prohibition in rural neighborhoods appears to go further than a sweeping regulatory framework he unveiled earlier this month, which called for data centers to add new power generation for the grid, pay for their own infrastructure costs, reuse their own water, and implement measures such as setbacks, among other proposals aimed at limiting the impact on residential communities. Keith Peters, Washington.
1: The blue state of New Jersey is set to charge businesses whose workers have Medicaid health coverage. And out west, California's lawmakers are calling on their state to lay out a plan for doing the very same thing next year. More details, SRNnews.com.
7: Here's your Truth Radio WTGF 90.5 weather bug forecast for the Gulf Coast. Sunny today with a high near 94, a heat index at 106. Mostly clear for this evening with a low around 79. Sunny for Friday with a high near 95 and a heat index at 105. Mostly clear into Friday night with a low around 79. Independence Day looks sunny with a high near 94 and mostly clear with a low around 80 degrees for Saturday night. 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

0: After a long and intense journey through the book of Genesis, the Bible bus is headed to the New Testament. Welcome to Through the Bible. I'm Steve Schwetz. And in our study, we're going to hear Dr. J. Vernon McGee introduce us to the Gospel of Matthew, a book that he felt makes a profound impact on a person's life. Here are a few of his thoughts on that.
1: This is a good place for you to begin going through the Bible with us. 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
1: 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Reading letters from listeners is a tradition Dr. McGee began on Through the Bible back a long time ago at the beginning of the ministry, and it's one that we love to continue today. And it's such a joy to see how God uses His Word as we commit to studying it together. And to give you just a taste of what I'm talking about, here are a few notes from our fellow Bible bus passengers. The first, this is an email from a listener in the U.S. who didn't leave their name but shared this. I boarded the Bible bus back in 1996 when I first got saved. I climbed back aboard for this latest trip during the Gospel of John, and I'm excited about this new cycle as well. My 8-year-old son rides along with me, although I'm not always sure how much he understands, but the other day he reminded me about a letter from a listener in Afghanistan who asked to be accepted in the Through the Bible bus family and wants to become a Christian. Apparently, my son is paying attention. He and I have been praying for this listener ever since. Thank you for your ministry and all that you do to get God's Word to as many people as possible. Well, we certainly love hearing when Through the Bible becomes a family journey, don't we? Now, here's a note. This is from Sandra. I have been blessed by catching a daily ride on the Bible bus. I have strengthened my faith through Dr. McGee's lessons. He keeps his listeners wanting more insights into God's Word every day. My prayer is that the Word of God is sown in the hearts of all who listen and share how much they are uplifted by his ministry. Peace and love to you all in the Lord. Well, let's join Sandra in that prayer. Heavenly Father, thank you for the way that your Word is changing lives across generations, across nations, and across languages. Thank you for families who study together and for faith that's grown stronger each day. As we open the Scriptures now, Lord, plant your Word deep into our hearts and draw us closer to you. In Jesus' name, amen. Now we're off to the book of Matthew on Through the Bible with Dr. J. Vernon McGee.
0: Now, as we come today to the Gospel of Matthew, I'd like to bridge the gap first between the Old Testament and the New Testament, because in order to appreciate and have a right understanding of the New Testament, it's almost essential to know something about this period of approximately 400 years. You see, after Malachi had spoken, heaven went silent. Station G-O-D went off the air, and there was no broadcasting for 400 years until one day the angel of the Lord broke in upon the time of prayer when there was a priest by the name of Zacharias standing at the altar in Jerusalem. He gave the announcement of the birth of John the Baptist, who's to be the forerunner of the Lord Jesus, and we'll see how important John the Baptist is in this gospel that's before us, which is Matthew, of course. We find that a great deal, though, took place in this interval of 400 years. Though it's silent as far as the Scripture is concerned, yet it was during this period that, in one sense, it's the most thrilling and exciting period in the history of these people, who have undergone a great deal. But during this period, it was indeed terrific and tragic in many ways. Now, world history had made tremendous strides in the interval between the Old and New Testament. And the internal condition of Judah and the tribes experienced a radical transformation. A new culture different institutions, an unfamiliar organization.

0: nations arose in this period which appear in the New Testament. The Old Testament closed with the Medo-Persian Empire being the dominant power. Egypt was still a power to be reckoned with in world politics. And during the interval between the Testaments, both faded from the scene as outstanding nations. World power shifted from the East to the West, from the Orient to the Occident, from Asia to Europe, and from Medo-Persia to Greece. When the New Testament opens, a new power, Rome, is the world ruler. And a consideration, I think, of some of these important dates ought to give us a bird's eye view of this great transition period. Now, I do not want to bore you, but these are things that we need to know and need to have before us. For instance, if you go back to 480 B.C., Xerxes the Persian was victorious against the Greeks at Thermopylae, but he was defeated at the Battle of Salamis. At least a storm defeated him. And this was the last bid of the East for world dominion. And in 333 B.C., out of the West, there came that goat that Daniel records in the 8th chapter, Alexander the Great, the goat with the great horn. And he led the united Greek forces to victory over the Persians at Issus. Then in 332, Alexander the Great visited Jerusalem. He was shown the prophecy of Daniel, which spoke of him. And he spared Jerusalem, which was probably one of the few cities that he ever spared. And then in 323 B.C., Alexander died way over in Persia. Apparently, he intended to move the seat of his empire there. And the world empire, both east and west, was divided among his four generals. Now, Judea was the next to Egypt by Ptolemy Soter in 320 B.C. Seleucus, who founded the kingdom of the Seleucidae, which is Syria, he attempted to take Judea over. And that became the battleground between Syria and Egypt. And this little country became a buffer state. It was very much like the old-fashioned rub board that many of you remember your mother used in a number two tub. And up and down and up and down she'd rub the clothes. Well, that's the way that these two nations went up and down the little land of Judea. Antiochus the Great, he took Jerusalem in 203 B.C., and Judea passed under the influence of Syria. And then it was in 170 B.C. that Antiochus, or Antiochus, however you pronounce this, Epimenes, he took Jerusalem and defiled the temple. And he'd been mentioned by Daniel as the little horn in Daniel 8:9. He's been called the Nero of Jewish history. And then in 166 B.C., Mattathias, the priest of Judea, he raised a revolt against Syria. And this is the beginning of the Maccabean period. I do not think that the nation Israel have ever suffered more than during this era. And never were they more heroic than during this interval. And Judas Maccabeus, that means the hammer, he was the leader who organized the revolt. And then in 63 B.C., Pompey, the Roman, took Jerusalem, and this people passed under the rulership of this new world power where they were at the time of the birth of the Lord Jesus and all the way through the New Testament period. 40 B.C., the Roman Senate appointed Herod to be king of Judea, and never has there been a family and a man that's been more wicked than this. You can talk about the Mafia all you want to, or the Cosa Nova, or whatever it is, but this family would exceed them all. 37 B.C., Herod took Jerusalem, and he slew Antigonus, the last of the Maccabean king priests. And then in 31 B.C., Caesar Augustus became emperor of Rome. And 19 B.C. was the rebuilding of the Herodian Temple. Never was completed. It was going on quite a while when our Lord was born. And then in 4 B.C., the Lord Jesus was born in Bethlehem. Now, that more or less dates that period for us. But during that time, there arose among these people certain parties that you find mentioned in the New Testament, never even heard of them in the Old Testament. Let me mention several of them. The Pharisees. They were the dominant party. They arose to defend the Jewish way of life against all foreign influences. They were strict legalists. They believed in the Old Testament. And they were nationalists in politics. They wanted to restore the kingdom to the line of David. So that what you have is a religio-political party. They were what we'd call fundamental in the faith, theologically. They were way to the right as far as politics is concerned. And then you have the Sadducees. They were made up of the wealthy and the socially minded who wanted to get rid of tradition. The crumbs still fall from the rich man's table, by the way. And they are willing to give the crumbs, but they don't give their wealth, that is for sure. The Sadducees, they were liberal in their theology. They rejected the supernatural. They were opposed to the Pharisees. And the Sadducees were closely akin to the Greek Epicureans. That is, the Epicureans believed to eat, drink, and be merry, for tomorrow you die. They were the opposite of Stoics, and we have, I think, maybe a wrong idea of them. They were attempting to attain really the good life, and the way to overcome this body of ours was to give it unbridled rein. And a great many people think that's the answer today. They tried it then, didn't work. The third group I'd mention are the scribes. They were a group of professional expounders of the law, which stemmed from the days of Ezra. They became hair splitters. They were more concerned with the letter of the law than with the spirit of the law. When old Herod called in the scribes, asking where Jesus was born, they knew the letter of the law. They knew it was in Bethlehem. But you would have thought they had hitchhiked a ride on the back of the camels and gone down to Bethlehem to see him, but they weren't interested. It was the letter of the law. May I say, I don't think anyone who listens to this program would say that I am opposed to studying the Word of God. But friend, there is a danger of just wanting the information and the knowledge and not translating it into shoe leather and letting it become part of our life. Now, Bible knowledge, and it's limited, as we saw in our guidelines to the study of Scripture, you can only learn certain basic facts. The Spirit of God has to be the teacher. But you can learn these facts and know all about the Antichrist and the beast, and you can know about a great many things about predestination and free will and election. You can know those things theologically without actually these things getting possession of your heart. Now, the scribes come in that category. And personally, I feel like sometime today that the most hard-hearted people I meet are cold-blooded fundamentalists that apparently would be willing to rip you apart just in order to maintain some little point. The important thing is to know the Word of God. That's a laudable attainment. The thing is not to have it for our own benefit, but to pass on to others and to translate it into shoe leather. Now, the fourth group are the Herodians, and they were strictly a party in the days of the Lord Jesus as political opportunists. In other words, they sought to maintain the Herods on the throne. They wanted their party in power. And that's the reason they went after Herod, since he was in power. Now, there was, during this period, a time of great literary activity. The Old Testament was translated into Greek in Alexandria and Egypt during this period, 285 to 247 B.C. And it was made by six members from each of the 12 tribes, and that's where it got the name of Septuagint. And this was used. Paul used it, and our Lord apparently quoted from it. The Apocrypha of the Old Testament was written in this era. There are 14 books. They bear no marks of inspiration. I've listed them in my briefing the Bible. And there are two books they feel like should belong to the Old Testament. When I say they, I mean, there are many good men feel like they should. That's the book of Enoch and the Psalter of Solomon. But again, these are two books that there'd be some real question about. Now, there is a period, therefore, that's marked by the silence of God, and God was preparing the world for the coming of Christ. And the four Gospels are directed to the four major groups in the world of that day. The Gospel of Matthew, it was written to the nation Israel. It was written in Hebrew first, and it was written primarily then for the religious man. The Gospel of Mark, we're going to see, was directed to the Roman. He was the man of action. He believed that government, law and order, was the way you could control the world. And a great many feel that that's the way it should be done today. Well, there must be law and order. But the Romans soon learned you couldn't rule the world like that. And the world needed to hear about one who also believed in law and order, but he also believed in the forgiveness of sins and the grace and the mercy of God. And that was none other than the Gospel of Mark, written about our Lord, presenting him to the Romans. The Gospel of Luke was written to the Greek, to the thinking man. And we'll see that when we get to it. And the Gospel of John, written actually for believers directly, but indirectly for the Orient, where there was the mysterious millions of the Orient, all crying out in that day for a deliverance, and are still crying out, for the world today needs a deliverer. The religious man needs Christ and not religion. The man of power, as the Roman was, he needs a savior who has power to save him. And the thinking man needs one who can meet all of his mental and spiritual needs, and certainly that great Orient with the wretched man. He needs to know about a Savior, not only save him, but build him up and bring him to a place where he can live for God. That gives you a bird's eye view of the Gospels, and I felt like it was worthwhile to take all this time for that. Now, I would like to get our foot in the door of the Gospel of Matthew. As we said, the Gospel of Matthew, written by actually a publican, and he was one that the Lord Jesus had put his hand upon in a very definite way. He was his follower, his apostle. This man wrote, apparently in Hebrew. Papias says that. Eusebius confirms it. And other of the apostolic fathers, they all agree that it was written originally by Matthew in Hebrew for the nation Israel, a religious people, and I don't have time to give the background of that, but God had prepared them, this whole nation, for the coming of Christ into the world, and he came of that. Salvation is of the Jews, the Lord Jesus said, and it was a great German historian said that God prepared the Savior to come out of Israel, salvation to come from them, and he prepared the heathen for salvation, because they certainly needed it. The world needs it. Now you will find that this is a book that is remarkable. And the reason I consider it such a key book, it swings back in the Old Testament, gathers up more Old Testament prophecies, which you would expect it to do, than any other book. And it moves farther into the New Testament than any other gospel moves. For instance, no other gospel writer, that is Mark, Luke, or John, mention the church by name. But Matthew does. He's the one who gives the word of our Lord, on this rock I will build my church. And we find that even Renan, the French skeptic, he said of this gospel that it's the most important book in Christendom, the most important that's ever been written. That's a remarkable statement coming from him. Now, this converted publican was the choice of the Spirit of God to give this gospel primarily to these people. Now, this gospel presents the program of God. The kingdom of heaven is an expression which is actually peculiar to this gospel. It occurs 32 times, and the word kingdom occurs 50 times. And friends, a proper understanding of the phrase kingdom of heaven is essential to any interpretation of this gospel and of the Bible. And may I make this statement right now, and I do make it categorically and dogmatically, the kingdom and the church are not the same. They're not synonymous. And the church is in the kingdom. But after all, there's all the difference in the world. Los Angeles is in California, but Los Angeles is not California. And if you disagree with that, ask people from San Francisco. And California is not the United States, but it's in the United States. Now, I know the Chamber of Commerce thinks it's the United States, but it's not. It's only 1/50th, by the way. So that the church is in the kingdom, but the kingdom of heaven, simply stated, and we'll see it when we get to it, is the reign of the heavens over the earth. And now, I know the theologians have really clouded the atmosphere, and they certainly have made this a very complicated thing, but poor preachers like I am have to come up with a simple explanation, and that's it. It's the reign of the heavens over the earth. Now, that's the great theme of this gospel here. For the one who is going to establish that kingdom on the earth is the Lord Jesus. That kingdom is all important. And the three major discourses that you have in the Gospel of Matthew all concern the kingdom. You have the Sermon on the Mount, so-called. That's the law of the kingdom. And I think only a partial list of what'll be enforced in that day. Then the mystery parables in Matthew 13 concern the kingdom. In fact, that's what our Lord said. The kingdom of heaven is like a sower and like a mustard seed and so on and so forth. And then you have the great Olivet discourse, and it looks forward to the establishment of the kingdom here upon this earth. This is very important to see. Now, we're not going to talk today about the kingdom of heaven. We don't have time to tell the truth. But you're going to find that in this gospel, I have a different division than this, but you have the person of the king, the preparation of the king, the propaganda of the king, the program of the king, the passion of the king, and the power of the king. It's all in this gospel. I'll follow, however, a little different division, and we'll talk to you about that next time as we get underway in this very marvelous gospel of Matthew. Until then, may God richly bless you, my beloved.
1: 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I'm Steve Schwetz, and I'm going to meet you back here next time as the Bible bus rolls along.

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3: Here's your Truth Radio WTGF 90.5 weather bug forecast for the Gulf Coast. Sunny today with a high near 94, a heat index at 106. Mostly clear for this evening with a low around 79. Sunny for Friday with a high near 95 and a heat index at 105. Mostly clear into Friday night with a low around 79. Independence Day looks sunny with a high near 94 and mostly clear with a low around 80 degrees for Saturday night. 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
1: With SRN News, I'm Bob Agnew in Washington. The U.S. economy saw job creation cool sharply heading into the summer. According to the Bureau of Labor Statistics, non-farm payrolls for the month of June increased by a rate of 57,000. PNC Chief Economist Gus Fouché says the number was a little less than they were looking for.
2: We expected to see job gains of above 100,000 over the month. Instead, we got a number that was softer than that. But, this isn't terribly surprising. Growth in the labor force is weak. We just don't have as many people available out there to work.
1: And it was lower than the 115,000 jobs that the Dow Jones consensus forecast had been expecting. The unemployment rate did drop a bit, down to 4.2%. The Northeast is in for some record-breaking heat today. New York City could get up to 98 degrees today and 100 tomorrow. If that happens, AccuWeather says it would be the first time in 14 years since the summer of 2012, all part of what they're calling a massive heat dome covering about a third of the country as this 4th of July weekend comes upon us. One of President Trump's pet projects lives again. This one along the southern U.S. border. That's where his wall between the U.S. and Mexico is going up with some high-tech technology built in addition to high-quality steel that had been put on hold by the Biden administration. Recent Russian attacks in Ukraine have caused major damage.
3: Russia has launched a large-scale attack on Kyiv that has killed many and wounded dozens more. Loud explosions shook the city throughout the night as the attack with ballistic and cruise missiles and drones struck residential neighborhoods, collapsed apartment buildings, and set homes on fire.
1: That is correspondent Samia Kaloub reporting from the capital city of Kyiv. This is SRN News. There's a backlash now against one particular Bible, as Michael Harrington explains.
4: The Passion Translation stirred some controversy when it was first released, but now there's a positive outcry. A growing number of clergymen and churches, including some who promoted the paraphrased translation up to now, are rejecting it following an investigation promoted by apologist Mike Winger. There are accusations that lead translator Brian Simmons may have included inaccuracies and strayed from original biblical languages. Michael Harrington reporting.
1: This year marks the 500th anniversary of the printing of the first copy of the New Testament in English, translated from the original Greek. William Tyndale's historic translation, which was snapped up by the British public and helped spark the English Reformation. Religious authorities of the day condemned the translation and burned all copies that they could find and later executed Tyndale himself. This is SRN News. Here's Rich Thomason now with the Midday Wall Street Business Report.
5: America's employers hired just 57,000 people last month. That's less than half the May total. Hiring fell amid higher inflation and turmoil abroad. The unemployment rate declined to a low 4.2% from 4.3% in May. Judges at the European Union's top court have dismissed Google's appeal of a 4.1 billion euro antitrust fine. The fine was imposed for reducing competition through its Android operating system. President Trump is launching Trump Accounts on July 4th. Parents can open accounts for newborns receiving $1,000 from the government and possibly more from billionaires who have pledged to provide money. The U.S., Canada, and Mexico have launched rocky negotiations aimed at renewing the North American Trade Pact. For the Wall Street Business Report, I'm Rich Thomason.
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6: Here's your Truth Radio WTGF 90.5 weather bug forecast for the Gulf Coast. Sunny today with a high near 94, a heat index at 106. Mostly clear for this evening with a low around 79. Sunny for Friday with a high near 95 and a heat index at 105. Mostly clear into Friday night with a low around 79. Independence Day looks sunny with a high near 94 and mostly clear with a low around 80 degrees for Saturday night. 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
7: Here's today's Strength for Life with your host, Pastor James C. Johnson. Do you love church? Ephesians 5 tells us that Christ loved the church and gave himself for it. Acts 20:28 says that Christ purchased the church with his blood. 1 Timothy 3 tells us that the church is the pillar and ground of truth. So obviously, the New Testament places a huge priority on the church. If you're a Christian but not a member of a local Bible preaching church, I urge you to get involved as soon as possible. You possess unique spiritual gifts that can be used within the body of believers. Hebrews 10 tells Christians to not forsake the assembling of yourselves together. God wants us to worship him and provoke others to love and good works. Attend a Bible-believing church this Sunday.
8: That was James C. Johnson. He serves as the pastor of Northstone Baptist Church in Pensacola, Florida. For more Strength for Life, please visit our website, strengthforlife.church.

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2: Here's your Truth Radio WTGF 90.5 weatherbug forecast for the Gulf Coast. Sunny today with a high near 94, a heat index at 106. Mostly clear for this evening with a low around 79. Sunny for Friday with a high near 95 and a heat index at 105. Mostly clear into Friday night with a low around 79. Independence Day looks sunny with a high near 94 and mostly clear with a low around 80 degrees for Saturday night. 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

today. This fight's finally over. It's hard to let go of the hand you've been holding, the same one that picked you right up every time you fell down. Remember, he said,

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1: With SRN News, I'm Bob Agnew in Washington. The economy saw job creation cool a bit heading into the summer. PNC Chief Economist Gus Fouché says some societal trends played a role in the smaller-than-expected creation of just 57,000 new jobs.
2: We have restricted immigration flows, so they aren't available to fill jobs. We have the ongoing retirement of the baby boomers as they continue to age out of the labor force. And so that does mean slower structural job growth, compared to what we've had over the last few years.
1: The move lower was largely due to a slump in the labor force participation rate. It dropped 0.3 percentage points down to 61.5%. The Northeast in for some record-breaking heat today and maybe tomorrow.
3: It could break a record. New York City could get to 98 today and 100 tomorrow. AccuWeather says if the thermometer hits 100 degrees in the Big Apple, it will be the first time in 14 years since the summer of 2012. And it's expected to be even hotter across the river in New Jersey, where it could hit 101 in Newark today and 101 on Friday. A heat dome covering about a third of the country, making for a very hot 4th of July weekend. Laura Winters reporting.
1: The Trump administration suing California and Virginia over new laws, both states that restrict the sale of semi-automatic firearms.
4: The two separate lawsuits filed by the Justice Department in federal court say the laws violate the Second Amendment. Acting Attorney General Todd Blanche said in a news release, quote, "The Constitution is not a suggestion, and the Second Amendment is not a second-class right." Virginia's Democratic Governor, Abigail Spanberger, signed legislation early this year banning the sale and manufacture of certain semi-automatic firearms. The law, which took effect Wednesday, is facing at least four other lawsuits challenging its constitutionality. The California law prohibits gun shops from selling certain handguns that can easily be made fully automatic.
1: That's Bernie Bennett, and this is SRN News. New studies indicate that Christians are the most persecuted religious group in the world. Here's Michael Harrington with a look at the numbers.
5: According to a sweeping global study by the Pew Research Center, harassment of Christians by governments and their neighbors took place in 165 countries in 2023, the last year for which all the data is in. Muslims were persecuted in 143 nations, Jews in 98. However, Pew points out that while Christians and Muslims make up big segments of the world population, Jews represent only 1% and yet are subject to increasing levels of persecution. Michael Harrington reporting.
1: Legacy Dio has announced the formation of a new scholarship-granting organization designed to expand access to Christian education across Texas. The new initiative coincides with the upcoming federal scholarship tax credit program. Starting in 2027, individual taxpayers will be able to earn a federal tax credit by donating toward scholarships. This is SRN News. You've heard about those Trump accounts, the ones benefiting children born during President Trump's second term, while they are set to begin on the 4th of July.
6: Parents can open accounts for these youngsters, receiving $1,000 from the government and potentially more from billionaires who have pledged money. The funds are managed by private firms and are invested in the stock market. Children can access the money at age 18 for specific purposes like education or home buying. Affluent families that can afford to put their own money in the accounts will realize the greatest benefits. Rich Thomason, Washington.
1: It has been a mixed day on Wall Street. The Dow Jones Industrial Average is doing well for itself so far, up 292 points, but the NASDAQ is off by 569 with some troubles in the high-tech sector there, and the S&P 500 off by about 32 points. You'll find more on these stories at srnnews.com.
7: Here's your Truth Radio WTGF 90.5 weather bug forecast for the Gulf Coast. Sunny today with a high near 94, a heat index at 106. Mostly clear for this evening with a low around 79. Sunny for Friday with a high near 95 and a heat index at 105. Mostly clear into Friday night with a low around 79. Independence Day looks sunny with a high near 94 and mostly clear with a low around 80 degrees for Saturday night. 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
2: Here's your Truth Radio WTGF 90.5 weather bug forecast for the Gulf Coast. Sunny today with a high near 94, a heat index at 106. Mostly clear for this evening with a low around 79. Sunny for Friday with a high near 95 and a heat index at 105. Mostly clear into Friday night with a low around 79. Independence Day looks sunny with a high near 94 and mostly clear with a low around 80 degrees for Saturday night. 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
1: With SRN News, I'm Bob Agnew in Washington. The Northeast is in for some record-breaking heat today. New York City could get up to 98 degrees, according to the forecasters. If it gets to 100 degrees tomorrow, as forecast, AccuWeather says it would be the first time that's happened in 14 years, dating back to the summer of 2012. It's expected to be even hotter across the river in New Jersey, where it could hit 101 in Newark, part of what they're calling a massive heat dome. That's actually affecting several other states as well. The U.S. economy saw job creation cool a bit heading into the summer months.
2: Non-farm payrolls for June increased by a seasonally adjusted 57,000 for the month, slower than the downwardly revised 129,000 added in May, and worse than the 115,000 Dow Jones consensus forecast. The unemployment rate, however, dropped to 4.2% and slightly ahead of the 4.1% where it was a year ago. The move lower was largely due to a slump in the labor force participation rate, which dropped 0.3 percentage points to 61.5, the lowest since March of 2021. Bernie Bennett in Washington.
1: And they are on high alert in terms of security in New York. Police Commissioner Jessica Tisch says the harbor will be loaded with boats and tall ships as part of the America 250 celebrations. This country a soccer nation, even with the World Cup going on, a lot of people aren't sure.
3: A new poll from Ipsos Sports shows the World Cup has piqued many Americans' interest. Many U.S. adults were excited about the U.S. making it to the knockout round of the World Cup. About 6 in 10 soccer fans say they were extremely or very excited, much higher than the 25% of Americans overall who said the same. The poll was conducted from June 26th through the 28th, after the U.S. advanced from the group stage, but before they won against Bosnia-Herzegovina in the knockout round.
1: And that is correspondent Marcela Sanchez on Wall Street. The Dow's up 173 points. This is SRN News. America's mega churches are thriving, correspondent Michael Harrington reports.
4: A new study from the Hartford Institute for Religion Research finds there are about 1,850 megachurches in this country, and they see a total of about 10 million people on any given Sunday. That amounts to almost 20% of all Protestant churchgoers. The report also finds that two-thirds of America's biggest houses of worship say attendance now exceeds pre-pandemic levels, and the vast majority report their congregations are thriving and optimistic. Michael Harrington reporting.
1: The Supreme Court's decision to uphold state laws barring boys from playing against girls in school sports will sit well with most Americans. A recent AP NORC poll found that 6 in 10 adults strongly or somewhat favor keeping males off of female sports teams in both public schools and colleges. More than 24 Republican-led states have adopted transgender sports bans. This is SRN News. In the UK, Prime Minister Keir Starmer has issued a formal apology for the British state to thousands of UK mothers who were forced to give up their babies because they were unmarried at the time.
5: Going British Prime Minister Keir Starmer formally apologised on Thursday for the British state's role in separating tens of thousands of unmarried mothers from their babies, a practice that lasted for decades until the 1970s.
6: I say it to every single person impacted. We are deeply and profoundly sorry.
5: As he spoke, a group of campaigners watched his apology from the public gallery of the House of Commons. An estimated 185,000 babies of unmarried mothers were adopted in England and Wales between 1949 and 1976. Karen Shamas, London.
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7: Here's your Truth Radio WTGF 90.5 weather bug forecast for the Gulf Coast. Sunny today with a high near 94, a heat index at 106. Mostly clear for this evening with a low around 79. Sunny for Friday with a high near 95 and a heat index at 105. Mostly clear into Friday night with a low around 79. Independence Day looks sunny with a high near 94 and mostly clear with a low around 80 degrees for Saturday night. 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
2: Here's your Truth Radio WTGF 90.5 weather bug forecast for the Gulf Coast. Sunny today with a high near 94, a heat index at 106. Mostly clear for this evening with a low around 79. Sunny for Friday with a high near 95 and a heat index at 105. Mostly clear into Friday night with a low around 79. Independence Day looks sunny with a high near 94 and mostly clear with a low around 80 degrees for Saturday night. 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
1: With SRN News, I'm Bob Agnew in Washington. The country's largest city is bracing for an action-packed weekend of 4th of July events. Here's correspondent Laura Winters.
2: Law enforcement in the nation's largest city on high alert.
3: There are no known specific or credible threats to this year's celebrations.
2: New York City Police Commissioner Jessica Tisch says the harbor will be loaded with boats and tall ships as part of the America 250 celebration. And then there's the annual Macy's 4th of July fireworks, which draws thousands of people.
3: Our intelligence division, our joint terrorism task force, and our counterterrorism teams continue to monitor every possible lead, both domestic and international, in real time.
2: Laura Winters reporting.
1: The administration proposing a new rule to keep hospitals from charging markups on discounted drugs.
4: The administration says this could save consumers $1.1 billion next year. The rule would apply to hospitals that serve low-income patients under what's known as the 340B program, which lets hospitals buy outpatient prescription drugs at discounted prices.
1: That is correspondent Bernie Bennett reporting. It's been a mixed bag on Wall Street at this hour. The Dow is way up by 375 points. The Nasdaq struggling down 289. Stocks responding after this morning's jobs market report.
5: I'm Seth Soutell, and this is Markets in a Minute. Stocks are mostly rising on Wall Street after the latest update on the job market suggested the Federal Reserve may feel less pressure to raise interest rates. The S&P 500 rose 0.3% in the first hour of trading Thursday. The Dow rose 397 points, that's about 0.8%. The Nasdaq Composite slipped 0.2% as several big chip companies fell, including Advanced Micro Devices. National Beverage jumped 13%. The company behind LaCroix Sparkling Drinks said it would pay a special dividend to shareholders. Seth Soutell, New York.
1: And this is SRN News. California evangelical pastor Sam Rodriguez leads the National Hispanic Christian Leadership Conference, an organization representing more than 42,000 churches nationwide. Today in our SRN News special series, Faith and Freedom, he's looking ahead to Saturday's 250th birthday of America.
6: On this 250th anniversary of our nation's founding, we gather to prayerfully declare the following. America is not done with God, and God is not done with America. So today we come together to rededicate America to you. With reverence and humility, we ask that justice flow in this land. Let justice roll like a stream as America defends the vulnerable, confronts injustice with courage, and ensures that fairness is applied to all.
1: Pastor Sam Rodriguez notes that Hispanic congregations are the fastest-growing evangelical groups in America. This is SRN News. One of President Trump's pet projects, left for dead by the Biden administration, lives again along the southern border.
7: It's a rapidly expanding smart wall on the Mexico border, combining tall steel fencing with advanced technology like sensors and cameras, helping secure the border against illegal drugs and illegal aliens. Customs and Border Protection says technology helps to free up agents for other duties. Contracts for hundreds of miles of wall have been signed to date. The wall has been a top priority for President Trump, with $46 billion allocated for its completion. Rich Thomason reporting.
1: Russia hammered Kiev in an 11-hour drone and missile attack overnight into Thursday morning, killing at least 20 civilians in the city and injuring scores more. Moscow said it was retaliation for recent Ukrainian strikes on Russian oil facilities. You find more of these stories at srnews.com.
8: Here's your Truth Radio WTGF 90.5 weather bug forecast for the Gulf Coast. Overnight, mostly clear with the low around 79. On Friday, sunny with a high near 95. Heat index values as high as 105. Mostly clear on Friday night with the low around 79. Independence Day, sunny with a high near 94. Mostly clear on Saturday night with the low around 80. And on Sunday, a chance of showers, high near 92. 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
2: Here's your Truth Radio WTGF 90.5 weather bug forecast for the Gulf Coast. Overnight, mostly clear with the low around 79. On Friday, sunny with a high near 95. Heat index values as high as 105. Mostly clear on Friday night with the low around 79. Independence Day, sunny with a high near 94. Mostly clear on Saturday night with the low around 80. And on Sunday, a chance of showers, high near 92. 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
1: With SRN News, I'm Bob Agnew in Washington. Law enforcement on high alert in the country's largest city as there are dozens of events coming up as we gear up for celebrating the 4th of July.
2: New York City Police Commissioner Jessica Tisch says there are no known specific or credible threats, but the NYPD is not taking any chances. Thousands of officers will be working 12-hour shifts to keep everyone in the city safe.
3: You can expect to see a large police presence along our waterfronts. There will be heavy weapons teams, canine units, and thousands of uniformed officers.
2: Among the many events, the annual Macy's 4th of July fireworks show. Laura Winters reporting.
1: Also at SRNnews.com, the Northeast is in for some record-breaking heat today. New York City itself could get about 98 degrees if the forecasts come true. It could be up to 100 by tomorrow. AccuWeather says if that happens, it would be the first time in 14 years since the summer of 2012. The U.S. economy saw job creation cool sharply heading into the summer. The Bureau of Labor Statistics says non-farm payrolls for June increased by a seasonally adjusted 57,000 for the month. PNC Chief Economist Gus Fouché says that was a little less than expected.
4: We expected to see job gains of above 100,000 over the month. Instead, we got a number that was softer than that. But, this isn't terribly surprising. Growth in the labor force is weak. We just don't have as many people available out there to work.
1: One of President Trump's pet projects lives again along the southern border. It's rapidly expanding smart wall on the Mexico border, combining tall steel fencing with advanced technology like sensors and cameras, helping to secure the border against illegal drugs while freeing up agents for other tasks. On Wall Street, near the close, the Dow up 406 points. This is SRN News. A backlash against one version of the Bible.
5: The Passion Translation stirred some controversy when it was first released, but now there's a positive outcry. A growing number of clergymen and churches, including some who promoted the paraphrased translation up to now, are rejecting it following an investigation promoted by apologist Mike Winger. There are accusations that lead translator Brian Simmons may have included inaccuracies and strayed from original biblical languages. Michael Harrington reporting.
1: This year marks the 500th anniversary of the printing of the first copy of the New Testament in English, translated from the original Greek. It was William Tyndale's historic translation, snapped up by the British public at the time, that helped to spark the English Reformation. Religious authorities of the day condemned the effort and the translation and burned all the copies they could find. Later, they decided to execute the translator himself, William Tyndale. This is SRN News. Correspondent Alex Viega has the latest on mortgage rates.
6: Mortgage buyer Freddie Mac says the average rate on a 30-year mortgage fell this week to 6.43%. That's the lowest it's been in 7 weeks. The average rate has been hovering around 6.5% going back to mid-May. Overall, mortgage rates have been mostly trending higher since late February when the war with Iran drove up oil prices and expectations for higher inflation. That pushed up the long-term bond yields that lenders use as a guide to pricing home loans. The trend has contributed to sluggish home sales this year. I'm Alex Vega.
1: Sales are starting to pick back up for Tesla. Maybe it's a sign that those earlier boycotts are starting to fade away and help the company reemerge as one of the top car companies in the world. The electric vehicle maker run by Elon Musk, reporting today, it delivered 480,126 cars. That's a 25% gain over those sold a year ago. More details at SRNnews.com.
7: Here's your Truth Radio WTGF 90.5 weather bug forecast for the Gulf Coast. Overnight, mostly clear with the low around 79. On Friday, sunny with a high near 95. Heat index values as high as 105. Mostly clear on Friday night with the low around 79. Independence Day, sunny with a high near 94. Mostly clear on Saturday night with the low around 80. And on Sunday, a chance of showers, high near 92. 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
8: Would you consider him who loves us and wants to mold us into the image of his son, Jesus Christ? Many of us know what it takes to train an animal to obey certain commands, but give little thought to what it takes for God to train us. God's speaks of this irony in Isaiah 1:3 when he says, "The ox knoweth his owner, and the ass his master's crib. But Israel doth not know, my people doth not consider." Notice that God is speaking to his own people, the nation of Israel. He is pointing out through the prophet Isaiah the irony of how domesticated animals know their owners better than God's people know him. God still loves his people, the Jews, and he still expects his people of today, believers in Jesus Christ, to love them too. In other words, if we love him, we will love his people. The church does not replace Israel, for he still has plans for them that is only for their good and for his glory. That will be fulfilled at the end of the tribulation period, which is yet to come. Though they have, as a nation, rejected Jesus Christ as their Messiah, he is drawing them to see that Jesus actually is the one that they were seeking. Some are finally understanding who he is and are choosing to consider him and to trust him alone for their eternal life. And when they do, they become a part of his people of today, the church. Isaiah is speaking of a time when Israel did not know him as they should and were not considering the truth of his word, even as many folks today respond to him as well. Speaking of today, God works in us, his people, those who are born again into his family to accomplish his purposes. But far too many believers are resisting his work in their lives, and they are not considering who he is and what he has said to us in his word. They are saved, but their hearts do not know him very well, and they do not consider what he says. It is a sad reality that far too many believers do not know their God as well as their dogs and cats know their owners. They do not consider his commands nearly as well as trained animals respond to the commands of their trainers. Too often, genuine believers take him for granted, ignore his commands, and do not consider all he has done for them. How long has it been since you took the time to consider his will for your life? Are you growing in your knowledge of him and his ways? That's a good thing to train your pet to respond to your wishes, but do you allow God the time to teach you his will for you? God works in us to teach us with his word and placing us in situations where we can choose to obey him or not. When we obey his word, he works in us a greater knowledge of himself and a greater understanding of his word. Every time we read the Bible, and especially when we meditate in it, God speaks to us and enables us to grow in our knowledge of him. Further, we learn to see his love for us, his holiness, and how that impacts us, and how we can love him and please him with all our lives. He is worthy of all this and more. I'm Gary Dickman, encouraging you to consider him, to learn to know him so well that you see his commands for what they are, the best way to live your life and to honor him. Let it not be said of you that your dog obeys you better than you obey God.

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1: Do you love church? Ephesians 5 tells us that Christ loved the church and gave himself for it. Acts 20:28 says that Christ purchased the church with his blood. 1 Timothy 3 tells us that the church is the pillar and ground of truth. So obviously, the New Testament places a huge priority on the church. If you're a Christian but not a member of a local Bible preaching church, I urge you to get involved as soon as possible. You possess unique spiritual gifts that can be used within the body of believers. Hebrews 10 tells Christians to not forsake the assembling of yourselves together. God wants us to worship him and provoke others to love and good works. Attend a Bible-believing church this Sunday.
0: That was James C. Johnson. He serves as the pastor of North Stone Baptist Church in Pensacola, Florida. For more Strength for Life, please visit our website, strengthforlife.church.

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2: 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Overnight, mostly clear with the low around 79. On Friday, sunny with a high near 95. Heat index values as high as 105. Mostly clear on Friday night with the low around 79. Independence Day, sunny with a high near 94. Mostly clear on Saturday night with the low around 80. And on Sunday, a chance of showers, high near 92. 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
1: With SRN News, I'm Keith Peters in Washington. Around the country, expect the extreme heat to continue ahead of the 4th of July holiday weekend.
2: The National Weather Service says dangerous record-breaking heat will continue across much of the central and eastern United States. NWS Weather Prediction Center meteorologist Scott Klebauer says the cities will feel the worst of it.
3: Metropolitan areas and nearby suburbs, they're going to probably struggle to get out of the upper 70s and maybe even low 80s in some cases.
2: With humidity making it feel hotter than 100 degrees Fahrenheit, sweat will be dampening the spirits at many celebrations marking 250 years of American independence. Klebauer says extreme heat will be felt from New York all the way to the Carolinas. I'm Haya Panjwani.
1: America's 250th birthday celebration is giving members of the military a chance to reflect on the nation they serve. Willie Nelson reports from New York.
4: As America celebrates 250 years of independence, service members are reflecting on the country they've sworn to defend. Marines and Navy sailors aboard the USS Arlington shared what the milestone means to them.
5: What does celebrating America's 250th birthday mean to you?
6: It means celebrating the greatest country on earth. Everything that's led up to this point is amazing.
7: This is an amazing country. 250 years of freedom. It's quite a privilege.
8: For me, as a Marine, I see it as a real blessing to be able to represent 250 years of history.
4: Willie Nelson, New York Harbor.
1: Iran's Joint Military Command has warned that all oil tankers moving through the Strait of Hormuz must use its approved routes or face a forceful response. The statement from the military command was aired on Iranian state television Thursday. It wasn't immediately clear what sparked the threat from Iran. A mixed day on Wall Street with the Dow up by 594 points. The NASDAQ Composite Index dropped 207. The S&P 500 unchanged. This is SRN News. Christians are the most persecuted religious group on earth.
9: According to a sweeping global study by the Pew Research Center, harassment of Christians by governments and their neighbors took place in 165 countries in 2023, the last year for which all the data is in. Muslims were persecuted in 143 nations, Jews in 98. However, Pew points out that while Christians and Muslims make up big segments of the world population, Jews represent only 1% and yet are subject to increasing levels of persecution. Michael Harrington reporting.
1: Legacy Deo has announced the formation of a new scholarship-granting organization designed to expand access to Christian education across Texas. The new initiative coincides with the upcoming federal scholarship tax credit program. Beginning in 2027, individual taxpayers will be able to earn a federal tax credit by donating towards scholarships. This is SRN News. July 4th will see the launch of so-called Trump accounts benefiting children born during President Trump's second term.
10: Parents can open accounts for these youngsters, receiving $1,000 from the government and potentially more from billionaires who have pledged money. The funds are managed by private firms and are invested in the stock market. Children can access the money at age 18 for specific purposes like education or home buying. Affluent families that can afford to put their own money in the accounts will realize the greatest benefits. Rich Thomason, Washington.
1: A skyscraper-scaling daredevil told police that he and his girlfriend climbed the Empire State Building's antenna and unfurled a banner about love and peace because he wanted to do something special for their engagement. The couple was arraigned on felony reckless endangerment. More details at SRNnews.com. From Washington, I'm Keith Peters.
11: Here's your Truth Radio WTGF 90.5 weather bug forecast for the Gulf Coast. Overnight, mostly clear with the low around 79. On Friday, sunny with a high near 95. Heat index values as high as 105. Mostly clear on Friday night with the low around 79. Independence Day, sunny with a high near 94. Mostly clear on Saturday night with the low around 80. And on Sunday, a chance of showers high near 92. 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
12: 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Also at Bellevue Avenue, Mobile Highway clearing. As you drive heavier traffic westbound I-10 at Pensacola Boulevard, 90 in Bell Lane through Milton Pace and Gulf Breeze by Pensacola Beach Boulevard. Saturday, July 11th, racing continues at Mobile International Speedway with Wing Sprint Cars. 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
14: 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So you come and be a part of us. Something to do for everyone here at the Faith Baptist Church. We're located on the corner of Dogwood and Hamilton Bridge Road right here in Milton, Florida. All right, let's wrap up 1 Thessalonians, and let's go to chapter number 5, 1 Thessalonians. We've been going through the book for quite a while now. We'll wrap it up beginning in verse number 17. The Bible said to pray without ceasing. In everything give thanks, for this is the will of God in Christ Jesus concerning you. Quench not the spirit, despise not prophesying, prove all things, hold fast that which is good. Abstain from all appearance of evil. And the very God of peace sanctify you wholly, and I pray, God, your whole spirit and soul and body be preserved blameless unto the coming of our Lord Jesus Christ. Faithful is he that calleth you, who also will do it. Brethren, pray for us. Greet all the brethren with a holy kiss. I charge you by the Lord that this epistle be read unto all the holy brethren. The grace of our Lord Jesus Christ be with you. Amen. So as we have the conclusion here of 1 Thessalonians, of course, we have some instructions that we're to follow. And remember now, this is a responsibility of the church. Chapter 1 was mainly the reputation of the church. Chapter number 2 and chapter number 3 of 1 Thessalonians was basically a review of the church. Chapter number 4, we got into the rapture of the church. Spent quite a while talking about the rapture in chapter number 4 and the early part of chapter number 5. And then here we are in chapter number 5 at the responsibilities of the church. And we're looking at prayer and praise and the Word of God. Now, worship, of course, is the most important activity of a local church family. And the ministry must flow out of worship. Otherwise, it becomes nothing in the world but a busy activity without power and without heart. Now, there may be results, but they will not glorify God, or they will not really last. Many church services, I'm convinced, lack an emphasis of true worship and are more just like nothing in the world but religious entertainments, catering to the appetites of the congregation. Now, here in 1 Thessalonians chapter number 5 are listed the elements that make up worship of the ministry of the church. Now, first of all, we have

always is included. And then back over here in the book of Acts, if you want to turn over there in Acts chapter number 1 and verse number 13 and 14, the Bible said, "And when they were came in, they went up into an upper room where abode both Peter and James and John and Andrew, Philip, Thomas, Bartholomew, Matthew, James, the son of Alphaeus, Simon, Zelotes, and Judas, the brother of James. These all continued with one accord in prayer and supplication with the women, Mary, the mother of Jesus, and with all of his brethren." So we understand that prayer is very, very important. We go to Acts chapter number 4 as we follow the church in verse number 23. Then the Bible says, "And being let go, they went to their own company and reported all that the chief priests and elders had said unto them. And when they had heard, that they lifted up their voices to God with one accord and said, Lord, thou art God, which has made heaven and earth and the sea and all that is in them," and goes on preaching, praying, and praising God. Now, it's the first thing that we ought to do. The Bible says over in the book of 1 Timothy chapter number 2 and verse number 1, "I exhort therefore that first of all supplications, prayers, intercession, and giving of thanks be made for all men." Before, my dear friend, we talk to men about God, we need to talk to God concerning men. So the first thing we ought to do is to pray. Samuel said over in the book of 1 Samuel chapter number 12 and verse number 23, "Moreover, as for me, God forbid that I should sin against the Lord in ceasing to pray for you." Prayer is a high and holy expression and experience when the church, of course, unites together in prayer. If we're led by the Spirit of God, we will experience unity and freedom in our praying. Now, pray without ceasing. Again, 1 Thessalonians chapter number 5 and verse number 17. And that's not constantly mumbling prayers, but that's constantly reoccurring. In other words, we're to keep the receiver off the hook and be in touch with God so that our praying is part of a long conversation that is not broken. So, my dear friend, if you're not practicing prayer, we need to pray. And, of course, Matthew chapter number 6 gives us some instructions concerning our prayer life. All right, we have the elements of worship being, number 1, prayer. And then, number 2, we have praise. That's the second element of worship according to 1 Thessalonians chapter 5 and verse 18. 17, pray without ceasing. Number 18, in everything give thanks, for this is the will of God in Christ Jesus concerning you. So we have praise. Thanksgiving is also a vital element of worship. Now, we sing songs and hymns and spiritual songs according to Ephesians chapter number 5 and verse number 19 to express our love and our gratitude toward the Lord Jesus Christ. And as we grow in the Word of God, as we grow in Christ, we must also grow in our expression of praise and thankfulness, because the two always go together. If you'll notice in Colossians chapter number 3 and verse number 16, the Bible said, "Let the word of Christ dwell in you richly in all wisdom, teaching and admonishing one another in psalms and hymns and spiritual songs, singing with grace in your hearts to the Lord." So praise and thankfulness always go together. Now, if the heart and head do not keep pace with each other, then Christians, my dear friend, the worship becomes either juvenile or it becomes hypocritical, and we sure don't want that. Amen? Now, why give thanks? Well, number 1, it pleases the Lord. After all, we're created according to Ephesians chapter number 1 to the praise of His glory. So, praising God and giving thanks pleases the Lord. Number 2, it proclaims our gratitude. Now, we just ought to be thankful. Now, some people, I realize, get to the point where they expect it. They get mad, my dear friend, if you're not helping, if you're not thanking all the time. What do you say? Now, we teach our children to say thankful, but my friend, we need to grow up and we just need to be thankful. We don't need the prayer and praise for ourselves. We need it, of course, to grow in the Lord, and all prayer and praise directed to God Almighty. Amen. Now, you remember in Luke chapter number 17, and I believe it's verse number 11 and following, that Jesus cleansed 10 lepers. Do you remember how

0: And he came back to thank the Lord. Yeah, only one. Only one. Sometimes we expect things handed to us constantly, all the time, and we forget to be thankful. We forget to thank God. You know what I enjoy? I enjoy going out to eat and looking around at people getting their meals. And very, very few times you'll see a family hold hands and bow their heads and thank God for the food. And then I watch others, they go right up to the bar, get their plate, and just start digging in, eating like it's owed to them. My friend, you ought to thank God for everything. Everything. The clothes you wear, the air that you breathe, the food that you eat, everything is from God. All good things come down from the Father of lights, in whom is no variableness nor shadow of turning. Now, thankfulness is very important. It's an attitude from the heart. I want to show you something over here in Romans. Chapter number one, Romans chapter number one. Remember, thankfulness is an attitude of the heart. In Romans chapter number one and verse number 21, the Bible said, because that when they knew God, they glorified him not as God, neither were thankful, but became vain in their imaginations, and their foolish heart was darkened. Friend, it all started when they become unthankful. When they quit thanking God. And then it was a deterioration of their own selves, their activities, their morals, and their standards. And the Bible said that God gave them up to uncleanness. Friend, we need to be thankful for everything. Everything God has done. Thankfulness is very, very important. It's an attitude from the heart. Someone does something for you, you need to thank them. Thank them. You know what's going on today? I hear it today, and maybe, you know, it's just one of my pet peeves. But you'll thank someone for something, and they'll say, no problem. No problem. Well, I didn't ask you if it was a problem. I said, thank you. Why can't you go back to the basics and say, you're welcome? Amen. Well, we need to be thankful. We just need to be thankful. Anyway, we're thankful, of course, for everything that we have. We're thankful, most of all, for God's wonderful grace. If it hadn't been for grace, my dear friend, you and I would be damned and doomed for eternity. But the grace of God... Thank God for the grace of God in Christ, that what he did for us on Calvary 2,000 years ago is sufficient to take any man to heaven. Why don't you trust him before it's eternally too late? Thank him for paying a price that you could not pay. So we're thankful for God's grace. And did you know being thankful provokes others as well? Sure does. Let me read to you something out of Hebrews chapter number 10. And verse number 24, and let us consider one another to provoke unto love and to good works. When people see you and your thankful attitude, my dear friend, it will provoke them. The goodness of God leads you to repentance, is what the Bible says, and just manifest the goodness of God in your life. Let God shine through you. Don't muster up and manufacture a bunch of good works, but just let God shine through you. His Holy Spirit in you shine through you. Now, thankfulness, of course, not only provokes others, but it produces contentment. As we're thankful to God for what he's given us, we become more and more and more content with what is already ours through and from him. Isn't that wonderful? That's a price above rubies. Is contentment. People that are content. Are you content? In Christ, we can be content. And then being thankful, of course, portrays Christ. Many verses we could look at, but we picture Christ when we are thankful. So praise the Lord for all of the good things that God has done for us. The elements of worship, prayer and praise, and then praise God, we have his word. That we can hide in our hearts that we might not sin against God. My prayer is that if you're not saved, you trust him today. And if you are, may you show forth, may your light shine in a dark world that others could see your good works and glorify your Father, which is in heaven. Amen.
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Center Truth Radio WTGF 90.5 weather bug forecast for the Gulf Coast. Overnight, mostly clear with the low around 79. On Friday, sunny with a high near 95. Heat index values as high as 105. Mostly clear on Friday night with the low around 79. Independence Day, sunny with a high near 94. Mostly clear on Saturday night with the low around 80. And on Sunday, a chance of showers, high near 92. 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

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We've got an accident with injuries and road blockages happened at West Michigan Avenue, Marcella Drive, also Mobile Highway in North New Warrington, and West 9 Mile Road and Buell Road. 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
1: So what are we talking about? We're talking about a four-letter word, love. Love. Love is the fulfilling of the law. And what Paul is praying here, he said, I want you to be strong. And number two, I want you to be filled with the love of God. And if you look at what he prayed, he said in verse 17, listen, when you love your wife, you love your husband, you don't have to beg them and browbeat them to do stuff. If you really, if things are in tune, you do things for them because you want to. Amen. You go out of your way just to do something special for them or do things for them. And Brother Elvis, I've done that. And I haven't always done it. I've failed in this matter. I get tired and she asks me to do something. I said, I don't want to do that. I just don't feel like it. I'll get to it when I want to. Well, honey, I've been asking you for days now and that's not done. Well, honey, I've been there, done it. And it just creates that's not that, I call it lovey-dovey. You know, you're not getting along real good. But when you just love somebody and tell, for who they are, then you have that, you get along. And that's what the Lord, I told all that, said all that to say this, that that's what Paul is praying for about the love of God. That Christ may dwell in your hearts, verse 17, by faith, that ye being rooted and grounded in love, may be able to comprehend with all saints what is the breadth, that's this, the breadth, and the length, that's that way, and the depth, that's that way, and the height is that way, and to know the love of Christ, which passeth knowledge, that you might be filled with all the fullness of God. You think about the love of God. In this was manifested the love of God, that he gave his son. Amen. 1 John chapter 4. 1 John chapter 4. Herein is love, not that we love God, but that he loved us and sent his son to be the propitiation for our sins. In this was manifested the love of God toward us, because that God sent his only begotten son into the world that we might live through him. That's the love of God. The love of God is that God so loved us that he gave his only begotten son. God became flesh, came down to this planet, and let people spit in his face, pluck his beard out. And I just don't, I'm not there. Nobody here is there. Well, I was passing out tracts today. And this fella, and so most of the time I just, people say, hey, don't get that out. I don't want to talk. And I don't even pay no attention. I just go to the next person, pass them out. But something happened this today. This fella, I went past him a track. He said, do you want me to throw that away for you? And just stared right at me. And buddy, just something, the old Slade just clicked in there. And I looked at him. I come that close to saying something, but I didn't say anything. But in my heart, I wanted to. Jesus never did that. He never did that. They spit in his face, beat him in the face, beat him with a rod on his head, put that crown of thorns on his head and beat him on the head with the rod and just drove into his head, cursed him and called him, "You think you're the Son of God?" And then nailed him to the cross. And he said, "Father, forgive them, for they know not what they do." Here's the Son of God, God, equal to God, God in the flesh, praying that God would forgive them. They don't know what they're doing. "No one ever loved me like that." The breadth, the length, the depth, the height of the love of God. He prayed that that love would be filled with it. To know the love of Christ which passeth knowledge. So I can't even describe it. I can't even know it. I can't fully know the love of God because it passes knowledge. It's beyond what I would be able to all fully know. But I can know it more. Be filled with all the fullness of God. If you love God, love the Lord Jesus, the more you love Him, the more you're going to obey Him. The more you love Him, the less you think you would be sacrificing when you go through a hard time, you know. The less you'd be thinking about giving up if you gave something to Him, if you loved Him. Isn't that the way it is with our wife and husband, our kids? While we love our kids, we love them grandkids. When my grandkids asked me the other day, and I told you this story on the way home from school, "Grandpa, could we stop at the Handyway store and get some candy?" I hate buying candy or anything in a Handyway store. I think they triple or quadruple the price. You ever notice? I mean, everything in there is so expensive. But they asked me for some candy. And the only store between our school and our house is this Handyway store. So I went in there. Why? Because I love them. We went in there and they ran down this aisle and picked up these little bags of candy. Wasn't worth probably 10 cents. $1.89 or $2.89 a piece, a bag. So, oh, goodness, kids. Man, that's expensive. "Oh, Grandpa, please, Grandpa." All right. They went up there and... Whew. Why? Because you love them. You love them. And if you spend time with the Lord and get to know Him more in prayer, in His Word, you'll love Him more. And if you love Him more, you want to spend time more, you have more time with Him. Remember what the wicked said in Job? What was that, not 19 or 21? They had everything they needed. Their cows were delivering calves. Their kids were dancing. Kids were in school, doing well. Everything's going along just fine. What profit if we pray unto Him? So number one, God will send a need. God will allow us to have some trouble so that we'll draw near to God. And we draw near to the Lord. We see how much He loves us. We learn how much He loves us by learning about Jesus. And when we learn about Jesus, oh, we're filled with the love of God. It's sort of like saying filled with the Holy Spirit. You can't be filled with the Holy Spirit without being filled with the love of God. You can't be filled with the love of God without being filled with the Holy Spirit. Because love is the fulfilling of the law. In the book of Romans, it says, "For what the law could not do, and that it was weak through the flesh, God, sending His own Son in the likeness of sinful flesh and for sin, condemned sin in the flesh, that the righteousness of the law might be fulfilled in us, who walk not after the flesh, but after the Spirit." The love of God is shed abroad in our hearts by the what? By the Holy Ghost, which is given unto us. So when we're filled with the Holy Spirit, we're driven or led by or influenced by the Holy Spirit or influenced by the love of God. Love is the fulfilling of all the law. If I love those people at the market like Jesus loved them, I wouldn't think about, you know, popping somebody in the mouth because they smarted off to me. I wouldn't even have that thought. You know, you say, "Preacher, you had that thought?" Yeah, old Slade did. Yeah. Lord has a way of humbling too. If that ever happened, if I ever lost it, you know, and I'd probably get whooped. It's like I had a cousin one time. He was going down one of the interstates in Ohio, and he's divorced from my cousin now. He was my cousin by marriage. He's going down the interstate, and some guy cut him off, and he cut him off and was hollering and everything. And my cousin said, "You pull off the road, pull off the road." And this guy pulled off the road and got out of his car. My cousin got out of his car, and that guy liked to beat him to death. You just don't do that today. He thought he was going to beat that guy, and he just beat him up. By the way, God has a way of humbling us. Amen. He can humble us. We think we're strong. He says, "No, you're weak. You need me." Well, we better rely upon the Lord, because old Slade Rickles will get him in trouble. He'll mess up things every time. That's why I need the Lord. I need to pray and depend upon Him when working with people, because I'm no match. I'm no match for the devil. I'm weak. And what needs to be done is can only be done by the Lord and by praying to Him and trusting Him. You remember in the book of Matthew, He said, when the Lord looked upon the people as sheep having no shepherd, He said, "Look upon the fields." John 4, they're white already to harvest. Then He said, "Pray ye therefore, the Lord of the harvest, that He will send forth laborers into His harvest." They were sheep going astray, having no shepherd. He said, "Here's what you do about it. You pray and you ask God to send forth laborers." Why? When we see the multitude and see the need that people have, the key is to pray that God would send forth laborers. I want to bring this message. I brought this message tonight because I wanted to encourage us all, including your preacher, to be more fervent, to be more diligent in our prayers, in praying for one another and for others. Lord, we thank You for Jesus. We thank You for the precious blood that has washed our sins as white as snow. You're not holding anything against anybody in this room. The blood has made peace between them and You. If there's anybody here that's afraid to die, afraid to face You, I pray that they would trust Christ tonight. They would accept the payment that You made for their sin and believe that You're not mad at them, that You've been appeased, You've been satisfied by the blood of Christ. You raised Christ from the dead for that very purpose. You were satisfied with His sacrifice. So I pray that that person who is afraid to die, if there is, they would trust Christ tonight. And then, Lord, fill us with the Holy Spirit. Fill us with the love of God. Help us to go forth tonight knowing that You love us beyond measure. Help us to be a good testimony, a good witness for Jesus. Help people come to Christ. In Jesus' name, amen.
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1: With SRN News, I'm Keith Peters in Washington. Americans' opinions on the country vary ahead of its landmark anniversary. Correspondent Haya Panjwani reports.
2: Some U.S. citizens, like 26-year-old auto technician Joseph Fuque Barreno in Topeka, Kansas, are optimistic about the future of America.
3: Some things are going to happen we're not going to like, but that's what makes us awesome, is our resilience and ability to adapt and keep on pushing through and pursuing unity through laughter.
2: Others, like 83-year-old Air Force veteran who served in Vietnam, Leo LeClaire, in Tilton, New Hampshire, say they aren't happy with the state of the country.
4: And I think because of the issues that our Congress and President have made this all personal about them and not about our country, I don't feel very good about the 250th.
2: I'm Haya Panjwani.
1: Meanwhile, New York City is bracing for an action-packed weekend full of 4th of July events. Correspondent Laura Winters reports.
5: Law enforcement in the nation's largest city on high alert.
6: There are no known specific or credible threats to this year's celebrations.
5: New York City Police Commissioner Jessica Tisch says the harbor will be loaded with boats and tall ships as part of the America 250 celebration. And then there's the annual Macy's 4th of July fireworks, which draws thousands of people.
6: Our Intelligence Division, our Joint Terrorism Task Force, and our counterterrorism teams continue to monitor every possible lead, both domestic and international, in real time.
5: Laura Winters reporting.
1: A former Olympian was indicted Thursday on a felony charge in what President Trump has called vandalism of the reflecting pool. David Hearn is a former Olympic canoe racer who was indicted on a single count of property destruction in Washington, D.C. court. On Wall Street,

0: on any given Sunday. That amounts to almost 20% of all Protestant churchgoers. The report also finds that two-thirds of America's biggest houses of worship say attendance now exceeds pre-pandemic levels, and the vast majority report their congregations are thriving and optimistic. Michael Harrington reporting.
1: The Supreme Court's decision to uphold state laws barring boys from playing against girls in school sports will sit well with most Americans. A recent AP NORC poll found that 6 in 10 adults strongly or somewhat favor keeping males off of female sports teams in both public schools and colleges. More than 24 Republican-led states have adopted transgender sports bans. This is SRN News. Here's the Wall Street Business Report.
2: The U.S. economy saw job creation cool a bit heading into the summer. PNC chief economist Gus Fouché says the 57,000 jobs created last month was less than expected.
3: You know, this isn't terribly surprising. Growth in the labor force is weak. We just don't have as many people available out there to work.
2: The unemployment rate, however, dropped to 4.2%. Alex Vega has the latest on mortgage rates.
4: Mortgage buyer Freddie Mac says the average rate on a 30-year mortgage fell this week to 6.43%. That's the lowest it's been in 7 weeks. The average rate has been hovering around 6.5% going back to mid-May. The trend has contributed to sluggish home sales this year. I'm Alex Vega.
2: Tesla car sales jumped over the past 3 months, and a possible sign the worst of the boycotts against Elon Musk are over. At the close on Wall Street, the Dow was up by 594 points. For the Wall Street Business Report, I'm Bob Agnew.
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5: Here's your Truth Radio WTGF 90.5 weather bug forecast for the Gulf Coast. Overnight, mostly clear with the low around 79. On Friday, sunny with a high near 95. Heat index values as high as 105. Mostly clear on Friday night with the low around 79. Independence Day, sunny with a high near 94. Mostly clear on Saturday night with the low around 80. And on Sunday, a chance of showers, high near 92. 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

0: this is Chris. We're just about to have a time of wonder, adventure, and excitement. Would you like to join us? Then get ready, because you never know what'll happen when you have an adventure in Odyssey.
1: At last, a victim.
2: Hey, let me out of here! Open the door!
3: Do you hear his blasphemy?
4: If only Ronnie had kept his mouth shut.
2: I'll be Ricky Ricardo if you want.
3: Throw the stone!

0: Imagination Station, isn't it, Jason?
1: Of course it is, Sam. Eugene and I have just made a few programming modifications, that's all. I think you'll really like them.
0: What kind of modifications?
1: Well, for one thing, when you go back for this adventure, you fit right in. You're a character in the adventure.
0: A character?
1: Uh-huh. Not a main character. I mean, after all, the purpose is still to experience history. But now, you'll experience it as someone who's supposed to be there.
0: I don't think I get it.
1: Well, for instance, this program's about the first century church in Jerusalem.
0: Oh, yeah. We're supposed to read about that in our Bible school class next Sunday.
1: Well, instead of going back as Sam Johnson, you'll go back as Samuel, a disciple in the church. Everyone will already know who you are, and you'll know them. See?
0: Yeah, that's great.
2: All right, where are you? I know you're here somewhere. Reveal yourself at once.
1: Eugene?
2: Oh, pardon me, gentlemen. I didn't mean to interrupt, but did either of you see Rodney Rathbone run by here a few moments ago?
1: Rodney? No.
0: Why? What's he done now?
2: Merely ruin an experiment upon which I've been laboring these past 3 weeks.
1: Oh, no.
2: Oh, yes.
0: Sounds like Rodney, all right.
1: I'm sorry, Eugene.
2: As will Rodney be once I locate him.
0: What?
2: The Noah's Ark display. Tiny the elephant's trunk just moved. To borrow from the police for now.

0: particular, I think I have my man. If you'll pardon me.
1: So what do you say, Sam? You want to try the program?
2: Yeah, sure.
1: Great.
3: At last, a victim.
2: What?
1: Just kidding. Here, hop inside.
2: You've got the partition up.
1: Oh, yeah. Since you're the only one going back, I didn't think we'd need a two-seater. I can take it down if you want. You know, give you a room to stretch out.
2: Nah, that's okay.
1: Whatever you say. All set?
2: Uh-huh.
1: Okay, I'm gonna close the door.
4: Everything all right, Sam?
2: Yeah. Only none of the buttons or levers work.
4: We disabled them while we were programming. I'll handle everything from the master control booth in the other room. Now sit tight, and I'll have you on your way in just a minute, okay?
2: Okay.
5: Johnson.
2: Ronnie! So this is where you were hiding. You gotta get out of here.
5: That's what I'm trying to do, but the door won't open.
2: Try the handle.
5: It's stuck. Hey, what's that? What's going on?
4: We have ignition. Proceeding with countdown.
5: Countdown? Well, countdown 11, to what?
4: 10. Character assimilation online. Takeoff in 5.
5: Hey, let me out of here. Open the door.

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2: And the word of God kept spreading, and the number of the disciples continued to increase greatly in Jerusalem. And Stephen, full of grace and power, was performing great wonders and miracles among the people. Character assimilation complete.
3: Where am I? Ah! A camel!
4: What are you doing in the middle of the road, Temple Guard? Get out of the way!
3: Yeah, yeah! Why don't you learn to drive that thing? This is weird. This is very weird. Why is everybody dressed in bed sheets? Wait a minute. How did I get dressed like this?
5: Food! They're giving out food again! Up the street!
3: Hey, wait a minute! Watch it now! Hey! Wait a minute! Slow down! Whoa!
6: Here, have some more.
3: Sam!
6: Ronnie, I was wondering if you were going to be here. Hey, cool uniform.
3: What have you done to me, Johnson? Where am I?
6: You're in Jerusalem in the first century.
3: What? I don't believe it.
6: Take a look around.
3: But how did I get here?
6: In the Imagination Station.
3: Imagination Station? The thing I got in back at Wits End?
6: Yeah.
3: So, now... I'm here with you.
6: Uh-huh. And you're also not hiding from Eugene anymore.
3: Ha-ha, very funny.
6: Hey!
3: Now tell me how to get back before I knock the funny right out of you.
7: Samuel?
6: Stephen! Barnabas!
8: Is everything all right?
6: Yeah, this is...
7: A temple guard, we know. That is why we came over.
3: Temple guard?
7: Wait, I've seen you at the synagogue. You are Reuben.
3: Reuben?
6: Yes, Reuben. Welcome, Reuben.
3: Are you off yet?
7: Welcome. Have you come to join us? Are you a believer?
3: Believer? Believer in what?
7: The Son of God, our Lord Jesus Christ.
3: Oh, no, not here, too. It's bad enough that I gotta put up with that stuff in Odyssey.
7: Odyssey? You are Greek.
3: No, I ain't Greek. I ain't a believer, and I don't want to hear nothing about Jesus, all right? I just want to go home. And you better show me how to, because keeping me here is against the law.
6: Rod, Reuben, calm down.
3: It's against the law, you hear? Against the law!
9: He is right, Stephen. What you are doing is against the law.
3: Yeah, see?
7: Is it against the law to feed the poor and heal the sick? To spread the light of truth among the people?
9: People of Israel, listen to me. Do not be so easily persuaded. Do not follow your stomachs, but your heads and your hearts. What this man and others like him teach goes against who and what we are, against the law of Moses and God.
10: I respect the law of Moses, but one who is greater than Moses has come.
9: Greater than Moses? You would place this Nazarene, this Jesus, above the law of God?
10: He did not come to abolish the law, but to fulfill it. He is the Messiah, the Christ, the Son of God.
9: Blasphemy! Do you hear his blasphemy? Speaking against Moses and the law, claiming Jesus is greater than Moses.
3: Yeah, and keeping me here against my will.
6: Rodney, be quiet.
11: But he has healed us and fed us.
9: Yes, with the food of a blasphemer. Condemned food, prepared with idolatrous hands. Will you continue to eat it?
10: People of Israel, could the great signs and wonders you have seen come from anyone other than God?
9: The law states, thou shalt have no other gods before me. He performs these signs and wonders in the name of Jesus. Will you bring down the wrath of the Lord Jehovah upon yourselves? Will you rid yourself of this blasphemer? Then take him to the ruling council.
8: Samuel, stay back.
6: But Stephen didn't do anything. We just can't let him take him.
8: We cannot stop them. Come, we must tell Peter and the brethren.
6: But...
8: Come!
3: That was great. I'm starting to like it here, Sammy. Sam. Hey, Sam, where'd you go?
9: He went with the other one, Barnabas.
3: Without me, that little twerp. He knows I don't know my way around here.
9: Do not fear. We will find him.
3: Then let's go.
9: In time. First, you must come back to the council.
3: What? Why?
9: You are a temple guard and a witness. You must give testimony against Stephen.
3: Testimony? You mean in a court? I don't know.
9: There is a reward.
3: Reward?
9: 50 denarii.
3: Is that money?
9: It is 50 days' wages.
3: No kidding. This place is getting better all the time.
9: Then we're agreed, Reuben?
3: For 50 days' wages, I'll be Ricky Ricardo if you want.
9: Then let us go.
3: Hey, what's your name?
9: I am Saul from Tarsus.
3: Well, Saul from Tarsus, take me to the council.
6: Then they dragged him off to face the Sanhedrin, Peter.
8: Barnabas, who was there?
1: Men from the synagogue of the freedmen, the ones Stephen has reasoned with in the temple. Mm. I also saw men from Cyrene, Alexandria, and Cilicia, and that man from Tarsus, Saul. He was the most forceful.
6: Will Stephen be all right?
8: I do not know, Samuel.
1: But surely they can do no more to him than they did to you and John. Flog him and let him go. Rome has taken away their power to sentence people to death.
8: True. But do you really think an appeal to Rome will help us? We are not citizens. We are subjects, a nuisance. Rome will not interfere so long as we are kept in line. And if some of us die in the process, well...
6: If only Rodney had kept his mouth shut.
8: Rodney?
6: I mean, Reuben. A temple guard. He sort of started this whole thing.
8: No. There is a greater power at work here. It is the hand of Jesus.
1: Peter, have you received a prophecy about this?
8: No. It is just a feeling. I believe the Lord Jesus is controlling this and will use it to spread his word in ways we cannot even begin to imagine.
6: Isn't there anything we can do?
8: Oh, yes. We can do the very best thing. We can pray.

0: Did you hear the man, Stephen, make blasphemous statements against Moses and against God?
1: Yes, I did.
0: Is there anything else?
1: I heard him say that Jesus of Nazareth will destroy the temple and change the customs that Moses handed down to us.
0: Lord High Priest, Stephen's speeches have been one long attack against this holy land, this holy place, and the law of God.
2: Stephen, you have heard the charges against you. Are they true?
3: My brothers, you say that I have attacked this holy land, but Judea is not the only place the Lord God has chosen to reveal himself to his people. He also spoke to Abraham in Mesopotamia and to Moses in Egypt. You say I have desecrated the temple, but the Most High does not live in man-made houses. The prophet wrote, "Heaven is my throne and the earth a footstool for my feet. What manner of house will you build me?" says the Lord.
2: You do not need to quote the prophets to this council. We are well aware of what they said and have written.
3: You are aware, but you do not listen. You're a stubborn, stiff-necked people, heathen in your thinking, heathen in the way you are listening to me now. It's always the same. You never fail to resist the Holy Spirit.
2: You dare to accuse this council?
3: Can you name a single prophet your fathers did not persecute? They killed the men who foretold the coming of the Messiah, and now you have become his betrayers and murderers. You are the men who have received the law of God by the hand of angels, and you are the men who have failed to keep it.
4: Silence!
2: You will be silent! We will hear no more! Your guilt is obvious!
3: The heavens are opened. I can see the Son of Man standing at God's right hand.
4: Silence!
0: His blasphemy has gone too far. The law is clear. He must be taken outside the city and stoned.
1: Stoned? You mean like with rocks?

0: And now, Reuben, it is up to you.
1: What? What are you talking about?
0: As chief witness, you must throw the first stone.
1: Me? Why me?
0: It is the law.
1: I don't wanna.
0: Will you go against the law? Or perhaps you are a sympathizer with Stephen?
1: No!
0: Then throw it! Throw the stone!
2: Throw the stone! Throw the stone!
1: Are you happy?
0: You missed. No matter. Stone the prisoner! Stone him!
3: Peter! Barnabas!
4: Timon!
5: You bring us news from the trial?
3: Yes. Stephen. Stephen!
4: Calm yourself, Timon. Tell us what has happened.
3: Stephen is dead.
6: Dead? But how?
3: The man Saul brought false witnesses against him. The temple guard, Reuben, for one.
6: Reuben! Ronnie.
3: As Stephen gave his defense, the council became an enraged mob. They grabbed him and dragged him from the temple and out of the city, where they stoned him. As the rocks came down, he cried out in a loud voice, "Jesus, receive my spirit!" This angered the mob even more, and they rained down stones upon him. But Stephen looked up to heaven. His face was like an angel. And he said, "Lord, forgive them for this sin." And then he fell asleep.
4: Well done, good and faithful servant. Enter into thy rest.
7: But how could the council do this thing? They have no authority.
4: They are a mob. They do not need authority.
3: There is more. When the stoning was complete, Saul yelled out to the mob a vow to destroy us. He is leading them on a house-to-house search for believers. They are dragging men and women out of their homes and throwing them in prison. And the council is condemning them to death.
7: They cannot do this without trials and appeals.
3: They are doing it.
4: Yes. Yes, of course. Jesus warned us of this at our Last Supper together. He said, "If the world persecutes me, they will persecute you. Blessed are you when men revile you and persecute you and utter all kinds of evil against you on my account."
3: We cannot stay in the city. They will be here soon. We must leave.
4: Yes, and quickly. Go!
6: Go where?
7: We will go to Damascus. There are many brothers there. We can stay with Ananias. And you'll go with us, of course, Peter.
4: No. The other apostles and I must stay here.
7: Stay?
6: But they'll come and get you.
4: We have been charged by Jesus not to leave Jerusalem. Our ministry is here. But the word must spread. That is your ministry. Go. Take the gospel to other cities and towns. And as you do, remember the words of our Lord. In the world, you will have many trials and sorrows, but be of good cheer, for I have overcome the world.
8: 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We always love hearing from you.
1: Hey, Saul, what's the name of this place we're going to again?
0: Damascus.
1: Oh, yeah. And, how much further is it?
0: We'll be there within the hour. Why?
1: Oh, some of the other temple guards were wondering if we could, you know, stop.
0: The other temple guards, eh?
1: Well, me too. I mean, it's hot.
0: We are in the desert at noon. What did you expect?
1: I don't know. Hot, I guess. So can we stop or what?
0: We will continue on. You can stop when we arrive at Judas's house in the city.
1: Oh, man. I had a feeling this wasn't going to be as much fun as Jerusalem.
0: Fun? You thought Jerusalem was fun?
1: Yeah! Didn't you?
0: No. Breaking up homes and throwing people into prison is not fun.
1: Well, then why'd you do it?
0: You have been with me this long, and still you do not know. The law demanded it. Those who pervert the law must be done away with.
1: What about the Romans around here? They don't follow the law.
0: No, and I pray one day we will be out from under their scourge. But Rome only holds the land, does not attack our synagogues or our beliefs. Those who follow Jesus do. And that is why their movement must be driven off or destroyed.
1: Yeah, yeah. Which is why we're going to... What's the name of this town again?
0: For the last time, the city is called...
1: The sun! Blinding me!
0: That is not the sun. It is a light from heaven. On your knees.
9: Saul.
0: Do you hear that? A voice calling my name.
1: Voice? I don't hear no voice. Just a noise.
9: Saul, why are you persecuting me?
0: Who are you, Lord?
9: I am Jesus, whom you are persecuting. Now arise and go into the city. There you will be told what you must do.
1: And they're gone. The light and the noise are gone. Saul, are you all right? You still hear a voice?
0: No. He too has gone.
1: He? He who?
0: Jesus.
1: What?
0: He spoke to me. Told me to go into the city. Give me your hand. You will have to lead me there.
1: Lead you? Why?
0: I am blind.
6: I don't know if I've ever said it, but thanks for letting us stay here at your house, Ananias.
10: You are welcome, Brother Samuel.
7: I regret we didn't come under better circumstances, my friend.
10: It is all right, Barnabas. You are still thinking about Stephen?
7: Yes.
10: I am sorry, my friend. I know how close you were.
7: He was a holy man, powerful in the spirit. Our Lord told us to love our enemies, but I must confess, at times it is difficult not to hate.
10: Perhaps we should follow the rest of his words and pray for those who persecute us.
7: Yes, yes.
10: We need you, Barnabas. Damascus has many believers, but we need your leadership to spread the gospel and build the church.
6: Hopefully Saul won't follow us here. The last thing we heard before leaving was that the Sanhedrin had given him authority to arrest believers anywhere he found them.
10: If he comes, we shall pray all the more fervently. But I think Damascus is too far from Jerusalem to be within his... Lord?
6: Lord? No, it's me, Samuel.
7: Ananias, is everything all right?
11: I am here, Lord.
6: What's the matter with
7: you? No! Do not touch him. He is having a vision.
11: Saul?
6: Saul?
11: Lord, I have heard from many about this man and how much harm he has done to your people in Jerusalem. Even now, he holds powers from the chief priest to arrest all who call upon your name. Yes, Lord.
6: Ananias!
7: Catch him. Easy, my friend.
11: Thank you. I am all right. The Lord has spoken to me.
6: What did he say?
11: He wants me to...
7: What is it, Ananias? What did he tell you?
11: I am to go to the persecutor. He wants me to go to Saul.
8: Sounds like Ananias may be in for a rough time. If you want to find out what happens to him, there are two ways to do it. Read Acts chapter 9 and keep listening. Meanwhile, if you were in Ananias' place, what would you do? Would you face your most hated enemy? Or would you keep safe and stay away from him? 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The address is Adventures in Odyssey, Colorado Springs, Colorado, 80995. 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
2: 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Overnight, mostly clear with the low around 79. On Friday, sunny with a high near 95. Heat index values as high as 105. Mostly clear on Friday night with the low around 79. Independence Day, sunny with a high near 94. Mostly clear on Saturday night with the low around 80. And on Sunday, a chance of showers, high near 92. 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